0: do you move away from that anxious, just staying afloat, to this open-handed trust in God and joy? 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

0: Wow, that is new from Cochran and Company. It's called One Day on Family Funded Family Life Radio. I'm Sam. If the first part of your story wasn't very good and you have a lot of things to overcome to get to the ending that you want, it's encouraging to know that with God, it is possible. And we're telling those stories today. So where you start isn't where you finish. What happened for you?
1: Came from a very abusive situation. Became a drill sergeant for 8 years. Became pretty hard. Then the Lord got a hold of my heart. Well, on May 22nd, I just got married for the first time to a man who's never been married before. And we've been able to share with others that despite how bad it may be, God is always the victor. And God is always the one who is able to turn lives around if you let him.
0: If you let him, that is good, my friend. And I think that's like the greatest goal. You know, we always want to have happily ever after. But what if the greatest happily is where we go through something hard and then God uses it to help so many other people, just like you and your husband are doing? To me, it's a greater joy. We might even reach a point where we go, I'm not even sorry that all that hard stuff happened, because look at what God is doing with it.
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There is a concert coming near you if you're in Lubbock or Roswell or Phoenix. We are Messengers. A night with this heartfelt worship band. You're going to love it. 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It's this week.

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I'm Sam. It is officially summer, and this summer, we're leaving the old story behind, stepping boldly into what God has next. This song is about that. Jamie McDonald.

clean. Family Life Radio. I'm Sam. If everything seems out of control and that's really uncomfortable for you, it is for me. This song speaks to that. It's new from Natalie Lane.

0: Brand new from Natalie Lane, The Long Way on Family Funded Family Life Radio. I like that song. My name is Sam. Ileana could be angry, but instead she was hopeful. Her mom had her when she was 16. Her grandparents raised her. Her dad took off. She's 21 now, and her whole life she's asked questions about her dad, and no one wanted to talk about him. All she knew was that his name was Ernesto. She lives in Nicaragua, super active in her church, and she now works for a Christian nonprofit that feeds people in rural areas. So she's in one of these villages, and she's moved by a young boy who asks her to help him write a thank you letter to his sponsor. She notices he has the same last name as hers. And she goes, "What's your dad's name?" And he says, "Ernesto, her younger brother." So she takes his arm and she writes her name on his arm and she says, "Go show this to your father and tell him I'm here." And then she waits, and it was probably the longest 30 minutes of her life. And a man comes pedaling on a bicycle as fast as he can pedal. And she goes out to the road to meet him and she says, "Who are you looking for?" And he says, "My daughter." And she says, "I am your daughter." And then they just started hugging. And all the fears that she wouldn't forgive him went away. And all her fears that he had rejected her because he didn't love her went away. And they both just decided to love.
1: Hey, Mom.
2: Yes, dear.
1: Now that you're moving, maybe we should do something about your car.
2: 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It's been a great car and still has a lot of life. I'd feel much better if we could donate it.
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I'm Sam. You're at work and someone bursts into tears and starts sobbing uncontrollably. What do you do? How do you show love? Got a thought about that. It's coming up after We the Kingdom. This is About Love, Child of Love on Family Life Radio.

0: right. We the Kingdom on Family Funded Family Life Radio. Wow, I hope your Monday has been great. Last drum beat right there. And right here, the way you show love. How has God helped you do that recently?
1: I like to hug and hold people. So when a coworker, like recently, like Friday, I had a coworker who was so distraught. She's a Christian. She was so distraught. And I just held her and she just cried. And I told her, I said, you know what? You need to take the rest of the day off. You need to go home. You need to turn on the Christian station and you need to absorb God. And if you absorb God, you're going to feel better no matter what is going on in your life. And I talked to her yesterday, and she did much better over the weekend. She feels much better. But, yeah, I like to hug and encourage people. Just encourage them and tell them everything's okay.
0: That is so valuable. And, you know, I think that these are times where there's a lot of uncertainty. There's a stressful economy. We're a little bit out there on the edge. And when we see someone who's hurting, they're hungry for a mom. They're hungry for a dad. So if you happen to be a grown-up, a mom or a dad, and I'm not even talking about biological, where your heart is just like, no, I'm put on this planet to nurture somebody, lean into that. Give the hug. Even if it's weird, give the hug. Listen to the story. Sit with someone in the mess and the uncomfortable and let God use you to love someone.
2: 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But all of this changes when you sponsor a child for just $43 a month. And the best part? 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And then families are like, why are these people in America helping my child? And who's this Jesus? Next thing you know, parents are in church giving their hearts to the Lord. I'm not joking. This is a reality. And all for just $43 a month? Will you pray about it? And then text the word CHILD to 58326 and see pictures of the Compassion Child of the Day. That's the word CHILD to 58326. 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

0: 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If you've been missing the joy that you used to have, try praying for someone. Like Alex says, will you pray for me to have a better life, a job, a car, to see my kids more? Yes, I am praying for that. So did 28 other people. MyFLR.org and click Meet Prayer. I'll meet you on the prayer wall there.
1: I want to dance like David. I want a faith like Paul. I want to sing.

0: Yeah, Ryan Stevenson on Family Funded, Family Life Radio. I'm Sam. How was your Monday? If you're feeling tired out and you just don't feel that spark like you used to have, love. Love makes the difference. Receiving love, but also giving love. Like if God is telling you to do something to love someone and you do it, that feels so strong, feels so good. What just happened for you guys?
1: Recently, I in a girl who lived with me, and we've actually known her for probably 4 or 5 years. She's almost 18. I'd say her mom has a few issues, and her mom knows, and I guess because my way of really showing love is not just the house, but I set boundaries for her, and I don't think anyone's ever set boundaries. And when I came in, because I have little people, I said, you know, these are the rules and this is what I need you to do. And I would come home and she mowed my lawn and just little things, I think, because of those boundaries and, you know, and just showing her this is how I live. And yes, I'm a single mom too, but I don't necessarily need to, you know, I set my own boundaries. I balance my checkbook with her and she's graduated, just graduated. And just to see her blossom, and that's really all she needed, you know, was just someone to be her cheerleader. So I guess that's my recent, most recent way of showing love to someone.
0: That is huge. That is just huge. Thank you for standing in. And I think love always requires a little bit of sacrifice. So it's a good question I'm asking myself. If you know it's going to hurt just a little bit, when God's asking you to do it, it's probably love.
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3: When you think about your marriage today and your relationship with your spouse, would you consider yourself to be soulmates, roommates, or prison mates? Because there's a difference. If you're a prison mate, you're just trying to survive and be safe, and that's not good. If you're a roommate, it's kind of like going to college. You're getting along, maybe having a good time, but you know, you don't have long-term commitment and goals together. And if you're a soulmate, there's something deep and intimate that God intends. Which are you? Think about it. Today, we want to give you some encouragement about marriage. If you'd like to share your story with us, what God's teaching you, how you can move toward becoming soulmates in your relationship, what's working for you, what's your one thing, give us a call, 888-888-1717, 888-888-1717. You can do that now live on our storyline. Leave your story. The program today, we've got some great calls from a previous archive program that we're going to be sharing that I think will be encouraging to you and insightful, so I hope you'll listen in. But again, if you would like to share with us on this topic, are you soulmates? And if so, how'd you get there? If you're roommates, how are you moving? Or how do you think you need to be moving toward being a soulmate? Give us a call, 888-888-1717. Because the quality of your marriage relationship will impact the quality of your parenting, the quality of your health, the quality of your thinking, your emotions from day to day. So stay tuned. 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
4: Hi, Dr. Carlson. I just wanted to share my intentional profession because I'm hoping it will even give me the oomph of whatever it takes to follow through. But I've been married 16 years, and 2 years ago, our marriage was at a one, and we were separated, and I was ready to get a divorce because of an indiscretion and decided to try to make it work anyway.

0: just sharing your life with us, so being so transparent of your pain and what God is doing in your life, and we appreciate you doing that. If you have a story, you want us to pray with you, if you have a question, come and tell us when you go to 888-888-1717. Before we get to your calls, let me just point out something I found very fascinating. I only really landed on this thought in the last month or so. In rereading the book of Genesis, you know that in Genesis 1 and 2, we see perfection in the garden. We see the creation of man, the creation of woman. We see this perfect environment. And then chapter 3, everything changes. We see the fall of man. We see sin enters into the world and the destruction of everything, including the giant cracks that developed in the marriage relationship. What I found really fascinating is that the very last two verses of chapter 2, the very last two verses speaking in the period of perfection prior to sin, the last word, if you please, was about marriage. The very last thing that God wanted to share before he shared all of the fall of man was these two verses. And I think this is a perfect example of what God's intention is for marriage. He says, after he created woman, she is now bone of my bone, flesh of my flesh. She shall be called woman because she was taken out of man. Therefore, a man shall leave his father and mother and be joined to his wife, and they shall become one flesh. And they were naked, the man and wife, and they were not ashamed. Of course, there's a whole lesson that I teach on how shame entered into the picture in chapter 3 of Genesis. But there's the word picture. There's the beautiful picture of God's intention for soulmates to be one and to have no shame. To be one, to have no shame. Beautiful picture. So what steps have you taken in this sinful, fallen, corrupt world in which we live, where everything is tearing at our marriages today and our families? What steps have you made to become more like soulmates? Give us a call, 888-888-1717. You tell me. I'd love to hear your story and share with the world. Are you ready? Let's go.
1: This is Wendy. My story on intentional living is that my husband and I have been married just a few months shy of 30 years. We have 5 children who are all now 20 and over. They're 7 years apart. So it was tough going, and we've been financially strapped for most of it. His plant closed a couple years ago, so he went months without a job, many months. And that was very hard. I was lost for much of 14 years. Anyway, we've reached the empty nest syndrome where even though a lot of our children are still at home, they have lives of their own and they don't, you know, they don't need us in the same way. They don't want us in the same way. And we're left to each other and find we have no marriage. So my intention is, day by day, even though we have really negative history, is to make the best of our marriage and make it something very godly, that God would give me love for him, because he deserves to be loved. Why? Because he is my husband and he's the head of our home. And that is, although it's very difficult given our circumstances, that is my intention every day. Thank you for this opportunity to share.
0: You're welcome. Thank you for doing so. There you go. That's intentional living. Deciding to have a goal that's worth pursuing. And, you know, we can't be responsible for the outcome of the intentional acts that we make. Intentional living is not about controlling your destiny, because ultimately God is in control. Ultimately, God is going to write the story. But we are responsible to how we live. And what you heard from that caller is what I call the 3-foot rule. You control a radius of about 3 feet around you, and that's about it. You control what comes into your life. You control what you think. You control how you speak. You control what you do. And that woman is saying, I can't control my husband. Can't control the history that we've had in the past. I can't control the negativity that's occurred. But what I can do is decide to be intentional today in how I respond to my husband and give it to God, see what he does. What steps are you taking to move in that positive direction? Let's find out. George is in Arizona. Hey, George, welcome to Intentional Living.

0: God bless you, Pastor. Thank you very much for taking my call today.
1: You're welcome.
0: You know, it's been a funny one for us. First of all, my wife and I have been married for 2.5 years now, and the way that I met her was through Starbucks. I was divorced, single, and I didn't think I was going to get married. I took a step back, and that was the end of George. And since then, she's Colombian, and she had to go back to her country to take care of her mom. And as you know, the way long-distance relationships go, they're hard to take care of.
1: Yes.
0: We first butted heads before she left, but we hung in there with each other. And it's just a matter of patience and the communication. That's the most important thing that I consider to be precious in a relationship, because of the fact that if you don't have communication, you just let it go thinking it's going to be okay, it's not going to be okay. It's always going to come back and bite you. You know, they're saying later on, well, you never said anything to me, or you never communicated anything to me, or you never, you know, told me how much you love me, you know, and it just goes on and on. So instead of having that buildup of negativity, we always communicate with each other to the point where we will be there for each other, even in the long distance. You know, and financially, yes, I do take care of her. I help her out, you know, and she realizes that. And she has told me, if it wasn't for you, I don't know what I would do in my life, because I have no support over here.
1: Mm. Well, George, you point out something really powerful, and that's communication. I think of the passage in Scripture that reminds us, let the words of my mouth and the meditation of my heart be acceptable in your sight, O Lord. And that's not only toward him, it's toward other people. Allow what I think, allow what I, in my little 3-foot radius that I have around me, allow the words that come out of my mouth, let the meditations of my heart, let the communication that I have be acceptable in your sight. And communication is right at the core. In fact, all the research is clear. Communication is one of the top key elements of making an intentional marriage work. Okay, my friend, thank you for your call. Be safe. I sound like you're driving. How about you? What's one thing you've done to move more toward away from being just roommates to becoming soulmates in your marriage? We're live today. The phone line's open, 888-888-1717.
2: Hi, my name is Tammy. Well, in my situation, we were both believers, but we did not serve God. Either I was not on board or he was not on board. For various reasons, God was not a priority in our life. And we've been married 30 years. And so since we've been on the same page these last 3 years, it's just amazing how God's been blessing us, taking care of us in all our needs. And it's just amazing the beautiful things that we've been going through and the peace that we've had in our marriage. I wish I would have done that years ago. And maybe a lot of things would have been avoided. But we just never were on the same page, even though we were raised in church. You know, I was working on a Sunday and I didn't want to go to church. I was too tired. There was always something in the way. So we both buckled down and decided to do this together.
1: Yeah, there you go. Hey, you know, I was thinking as I'm hearing these stories that a big part of the Intentional Living Center is sending out these kind of warning beacons. Listen to other people. Listen. Hear what other people are doing that clearly is working. And also pay attention to the stories of those where it's not working. We learn from each other. There's wisdom in this. And as we stay close to what the Bible is teaching, understanding that's the centric part of what intentional living is based on, you know what I found? God gets the glory, you get the benefit. I don't know how else to say it. I tell people, what they say, what's intentional living? Intentional living is really obedience to what the Scripture teaches in the practical application of how you spend your money, how you take care of your health, how you do your work, how you set goals, in this case, how you make your marriage work. God gets the glory. Make sure he gets the glory and you get the benefit. Boy, we see it over and over. All right, let's go to Celeste in Texas, married for 27 years. Hi, Celeste. Welcome to the Intentional Living Center.
3: Hi, Dr. Andy. Thanks for letting me share today.
1: Appreciate it. How have you guys moved toward becoming more like soulmates?
3: Well, when we got married, we promised to cherish each other. And one of the things that we do to do that is every day we tell each other three specific things that we appreciate or cherish each other about. It's something different every day. And it can be as simple as, man, honey, I really love the way you made that gravy for supper tonight. It doesn't have to be anything specific.
1: Yeah. That's appreciation, isn't it?
3: Something every day, yeah.
1: Now, is this something you've made as a practice every day? You just sort of intentionally do these three things every day before you go to bed?
3: Absolutely. Huh. Before the sun goes down, every day, we tell each other three things that we appreciate about each other.
1: That's great. Keep it up. Thank you, Celeste. Appreciate your call.
3: Thank you, Dr. Mm-hmm. Mann.
1: Bye-bye. Do the math. That's $1,000 a year, isn't it? Or more. In terms of, think about that. Just stop for a minute. How'd you like to have a commitment the next year? Your spouse is going to say at least 1,000 things that they appreciate about you. That's going to offset a lot of the other things that they may say. And we need that. There's intentional living right there. You make that decision, that one simple decision you heard Celeste share. I'm going to share three things every day, simple as they may be, that I appreciate about you as my spouse. Change your marriage. And that's free advice. There it is. It'll make a difference. 888-888-1717. Talking marriage today. How to become soulmates. God's intention for you and your spouse.
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1: Hey, thanks, Kurt, and welcome back to our Intentional Living visit today, focusing on this topic of marriage, such a powerful and important part of our life, and especially now, more stress on marriages. We're seeing more need for counseling. We're seeing more people divorcing, which is so unfortunate, and frankly, in many cases, unnecessary. God still wants to do a miracle in the lives of marriages, and it's a great thing to see when it happens, and it's a sad thing to see when it doesn't. And so today, we've been focusing on how do you build that kind of soul mating relationship with your spouse. Love to have you weigh in on our storyline or our question line at 888-888-1717. Let's go to our comment question line. We got Sandy in Arizona. Welcome to the program. Go right ahead.
5: How do you find the connection of affection when you feel you were married out of necessity, having a child out of wedlock, and you find yourself now years down the road and you just pretty much share the same bank account, same mortgage, you know, bills and children are about all that you really have in common. Yet I know that God wants us to stay with, you know, our vows. Don't know where I need to go from here.
1: Well, Sandy, listen, I don't want to trivialize your question by giving a quick answer that says, well, you made the decision, you got to stay married. You know what? We believe that marriage is for a lifetime. That's what we teach. But can I encourage you to stop and think about the fact that you have been faithful, you have made a commitment, and those are very important foundational principles for what you're choosing to do in that relationship with that man. That's powerful. And then secondly, can I encourage you to get your focus off of we should have or could have or why did we and all the regrets? Because I'll tell you what, when we focus on all the should haves and would haves in life, it's very easy to begin to have our minds overtake us with negativity. In other words, what I'm suggesting that you do is start to look at this man in terms of what are one thing that you have that you can connect around. You begin dating each other. I wish he's listening. I hope he's listening. The beginning of just dating each other. Beginning whatever it was that was a spark way back at the beginning that brought you together initially. That you would go back to that point and start to build a new vital relationship. You can do it. Counseling might help in the process. But you're going to have to change your mind before your heart will follow. I hope that helps. And I hope you'll find some help for yourself in the process, Sandy. We'll be praying for you. That's being intentional. But thank you for sharing with us and having that confidence to share such a personal thing. All right, Greg in Missouri on our comment line. Go right ahead.
6: Hi, Dr. Randy. Thanks for your ministry. My question was with about affection between either spouses or couples is how do you think that today's social media and electronic environment has impacted affection in a relationship, whether it's negatively or positively?
1: Thanks, Greg. I wish I knew what was behind the question because my guess is there is something there, but I think it's pretty obvious that it's not been a positive thing for two reasons. One is when we get sidetracked with a lot of other media things, that takes us away from time with our spouse. Secondly, it can set up certain expectations when you see stories and you see pictures and reports from other people on Facebook and otherwise, and you say, why isn't that my marriage? Why isn't that my life? Why don't I have those things? And it can create discontentment and dissatisfaction. And third, because of the ease today, we can find inappropriate things online too quickly. Pornography is a major problem online today. For many marriages and many men and women, frankly. And so, yeah, my answer is it's a problem. You have to guard against it. It's there. It can be helpful, but it can also, like any technology, be damaging. All right, very quickly, let's get to Tracy, who's in Kansas. Go right ahead.
7: Hello. This message is in regards to the request for things that make us feel affection. And I'm calling to say that I often do not feel it with my own husband. Although I believe he loves me, I know he does, he has a very hard time showing that. He will often leave sweet and romantic messages, sometimes on the mirror for me in the morning, or text messages, or even sometimes give me a call during his work day. Even though I'm very grateful for them and I appreciate those things, they are not the same as truly listening to me, giving me his undivided attention when I'm uncomfortable, sad, lonely. Down, discouraged, frustrated, actually looking at me, not at a screen while I speak or any other thing, but looking at me while I speak. And if physical affection, hugging, holding, or even just touching my hand, those are the things that make me feel loved. The other, like I said, is not something that I disregard at all. It's highly appreciated, but this doesn't do it.
1: Hey, listen, can I encourage you, Tracy? Two things. One is we have a resource called Star for Affection. Be a great resource to read through together with your husband. A second one that you could order is a book by my friend Gary Chapman, The Five Love Languages. Take those two books and read them through together. Talk about it. You know what? I believe doing that could change your marriage, change your life. So I'd encourage you to do it. All right, let's get back to our calls to Renee, who's been patiently waiting. Hi, Renee.
8: Hi.
1: I appreciate your call. What are you guys doing to make your marriage grow and be more intimate?
8: One of the things that we had to cross is we both can be a little OCD. And with OCD, the method becomes very important of how you do things. And we both clean house. And we both cook. So it's wonderful, but it can clash. And so one of the things we overcome, for example, making the bed, we each showed why our opinion, our method is best. And when we couldn't agree on that, we decided, okay, if you make the bed, you choose the method. If I make the bed, I choose the method. And if I didn't make the bed, I'll be happy with that because the bed was made, and a made bed was the ultimate goal. And that pretty much ended problems about method. Yeah. It's like, okay, well, we can't agree on a method. Do you want to do it or do I want to do it? Because whoever does it chooses.
1: You know, Renee, as simple as that sounds, and I'm sure there's some people thinking, you guys argue over making the bed? I'll tell you, what you've demonstrated is that you communicate and solve problems. And if it's not beds, it may be for you, it's about finance. Or it may be for you guys, it's on parenting. Now, there are some things, unlike making a bed, where you have to come to some agreement. You don't want two parents having two different approaches to parenting or two different approaches to finance. And there's where compromise comes in. You know, being able to sit down and agree, sometimes agree to disagree, but come up with a plan that you can work on together. And that makes a difference. It certainly does. How long have you been married, Renee?
8: 3 years.
1: All right. So how do you handle things where How do you handle things when you have to agree, though, like money or other kinds of things where you need to be on the same page?
8: Well, if we don't agree, he's the man, so he needs to make the ultimate decision.
1: And you're okay with that?
8: Well, yes, I think it's part of God's plan.
1: I do, too. I mean, but not all women listening would agree with that, but that's God's intention. I always smile on that because when you look at any system, when you look at a business, if anybody in leadership, you know that we have to have someone ultimately, after all the input is given, someone has to ultimately make a decision. And I agree with you, by the way, Renee, here's the problem. The challenge. Guys, we have a responsibility as a leader in our homes to make sure when we make decisions, we do it with a great deal of humbleness, with a great deal of input, a great deal of prayer and preparation. I think of that passage in Ephesians 5:21 that reminds us that we are to be submissive one to another out of obedience to Christ. So it's not just our way. All right, very good. Good input, Renee.
8: He's also very gentle, and so he makes it very easy to just give him the authority because he's so gentle. He's never overpowering, and he makes suggestions, and then I say, let's go with it, you know. So making it easy makes it easy.
1: Well, that's the way you get from 2.5 years of marriage to 25 years of marriage, so... All right. God bless you. Thank you for sharing that today. We're talking about becoming soulmates. God's intention for marriage is for two to become one, not only one flesh, but one in our values, one in our priorities, one in the direction that we're headed. Doesn't mean we're always going to agree about everything, but having respect enough to communicate, to share, and to get on the same page. It's a powerful thing. So we're talking about roommates today. We're talking about becoming soulmates and sharing in the relationship with each other. Love to hear your comments. You're welcome to share them on our storyline, 888-888-1717. Come on, men and women, if you've been married, you ever get disappointed in your spouse? And we know, right back to the first step here, expectation minus reality equals disappointment. Right, let's go right on through this cycle. Maybe we need to focus on the truth that our spouse wasn't put on this planet to make us happy. Didn't know that, huh? That didn't come up in premarital counseling, right? Maybe the truth is that our spouse is going through some junk in their lives that we don't know. We only see it from our own perspective. Maybe the truth in our relationships here at work, sometimes the coworkers that we're working with are going through some things that we're not aware of, see? We only see life through our own lens. Again, that's an excerpt we've been sharing every day from a teaching on discouragement, overcoming discouragement, finding courage in Christ. As you hear me share in these spots about discouragement is the opposite of courage, right? It's the opposite force. And boy, it doesn't take much for some of us to feel discouraged in our marriage, family, finance, relationships. And our courage comes in Christ. And I don't say that glibly, it's a fact. When we get our head and heart aligned with God's word, it's transformational. Hey, listen, we're just less than 10 days away from the end of our fiscal year. We're wrapping up this 2025-2026 season, and it wraps up on June 30. We're totally listener-supported. 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I've made that a decision for the Intentional Living Ministry, because we just believe we can honor God by bringing the support in and sending it back out to help people. I started the month and I shared with you about a $70,000 goal. 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

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And after a day of being back at it, all the text messages, all the demands on your time, it is time to kick back and just take in the encouragement. It's Crowder. Somebody prayed.

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I don't know about you, but I'm feeling very ready to take a summer vacation. Hey, it's Family Life Radio. My name is Matt Pelishek, filling in for Bill Ronning tonight. 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

0: Even for those of you who have been following along with the World Cup, there's one team you may have overlooked. And I wouldn't blame you. It's Curaçao. And they are the ultimate underdog story. It's Family Life Radio. My name is Matt Pelacek. Now, of course, I'm obviously rooting for the home team, but this team is kind of awesome. So Curaçao is a small Caribbean island, if you haven't seen them yet. In fact, they are the smallest nation to ever make it into the World Cup. And it almost sounds like they're straight out of a movie. Like, they rolled up to the World Cup in like this old rickety bus. Their coach is 78 years old. And this is awesome too. Before big games like this, they gather around, they circle up, and they sing worship songs. It's very cool. Now, their first game, I don't know if you saw it, it was just about 1 week ago. They got absolutely pummeled. It was 7-1 against Germany. But what I loved about it so much is I've seen these videos and stuff. Their little nation exploded in delight. Why? Because they lost terribly. They were excited because they scored a goal, which means it is the first ever goal their nation has scored in a World Cup. And I love this so much because it's flipping everything on its head. You know, there's so many voices that tell us everybody else is the enemy and we have to win at all costs. And here's a team and a nation that is just excited to celebrate every piece of the journey. I want to be more like that.
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2: 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Well, I want to call y'all with a praise report. We got our apartment today, and I want to thank y'all so much for praying for me and my family.
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I'm Matt Pelichek, and it's such an angry world. Once in a while, when you meet somebody who is kind when they really don't have to be, I think that's a reminder that light still shines, and kindness is still one of the most powerful things that we can choose to represent the gospel. Make

Ben Fuller, it's Family Life Radio. I had one of those stressful instances, maybe you can relate, where I glanced at my phone and it was down to like 8%. You know, your phone will warn you a lot of times when you get real low, but I wish I'd get the same notification from my patients. Because some days we're just running low, but that's why it's important to make time for the things that recharge us. Prayer, rest, and gratitude.

0: Cochran and Company. 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Hey, it's Matt Palaszczuk. I'm filling in for Bill Ronning tonight. And maybe you've had some of those nights recently where just the worries of life, they start stacking up. They feel overwhelming. Your brain just, it keeps thinking about it. Then you lose sleep over it. In fact, I read something today that said 81%, so the vast majority of Americans, have lost sleep over worrying about how much sleep that they've lost. It's this vicious cycle. And there are a few things, I think, though, that can help with this. Reminding yourself of these things. One, it doesn't have to be solved right now. You know, there's nothing, you know, when your brain is busy and you're up at 1:30 in the morning, there's nothing you can do in that moment that's going to fix the problem for tomorrow. Number two, remember that the enemy wants that. The enemy wants you to be wrapped up in worry because it throws off the rest of your life when he can get you focused on that one thing. And then, of course, remember, you're not alone in it. Trust that God is in and will continue to be in the situation with you.
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2: Hey, this is Cece Winans with the message of my song, Worthy of It All. All of the great things that God has done, what he continues to do, and not just because of what he's done, but just because of who he is. He's worthy of all of our praise, all of our strength. The Bible instructs us to love him with all of our heart, soul, and mind. Why? Because he deserves nothing less. He is worthy of it all.
3: The human body has many parts, but the many parts make up one whole body. So it is with the body of Christ. And God has put each of us right where he wants us. God's word for you from Family Life Radio.

CC1 ends on Family Life Radio. Sometimes at the end of the day, your brain does this rerun thing. And just know this, you know, somebody out there is always having a better day than you. But somebody out there is always having a harder one, too. And that's why comparison is such a trap. God isn't asking you to live somebody else's life today. Just be faithful with the one that he's given you.

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1: Mercy Me, it's Family Life Radio. As a refresher for you, this next artist, you may have heard her voice before. That's because she was a part of the group We the Kingdom. Now with her own solo career, it's Franny Cash and Jesus All Along.

0: Some of you have maybe had an experience like this when maybe at your job, possibly even in a church, there's a leader who's kind of abrasive. They're kind of short with people, you know, and you hear something like this, like, well, yeah, they're kind of rough around the edges, but at least they know what they're doing. They're good at speaking. They're good at leading. They're good at doing that job. Well, Paul in the New Testament actually had some thoughts about this. It's Family Life Radio. My name is Matt Pelishek, filling in for Bill. And, you know, I think sometimes we do this thing where we give a pass to somebody who might not be treating people well. And it's like, well, sure, but, right? And then we fill in the blank. But in Romans, Paul talks about the gifts like teaching, leading, and serving. And then again, in 1 Corinthians, he talks about the gift in the Bible, like how we're all a part of the body and we all serve a different function. You know, one's an eye, one's an arm, that kind of thing. But then in the very next chapter, here's what he says. But if you don't have love, you're just noise. He's saying that, yeah, there are those things that are definitely gifts. Absolutely. But without love, it really almost doesn't matter. So, you know, each of us, we each have a gift and a calling on our life, but we need to lead it with love and joy and peace, patience, kindness, goodness, faithfulness, and self-control.
1: What do you do when you're not quite sure what to do? Hi, I'm Dr. Randy Carlson with an Intentional Living Minute. My favorite character from the Old Testament is Nehemiah, and I talk about him often. This guy had a broken heart when he heard the news that the homeland from which he had come had been destroyed. The walls had fallen down and been destroyed, and the gates had been burned, and I'm sure he felt pretty overwhelmed, knowing, what should I do? Asking that question of himself. Here's what he did. He sat down. In other words, he stopped doing lesser things, and he got quiet before God. And then he prayed, the scripture says. In other words, he refocused, and then he fasted, which was interesting. He made a decision, making a decision a priority. Can I encourage you, when you're not sure what to do, you stop, you pray, and you prepare. That's intentional living.
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Hey.

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And even on the days that are long and stressful, one of the best things we can do is let go and simply say, lead on, good shepherd. It's Patrick Mayberry. Well,

0: My friends, it is time to set the record straight on a number of things that we were told when growing up that turns out weren't true at all. It's Family Life Radio. My name's Matt Pelichek. And as you get older, you start realizing a number of these things weren't true. But there are some of the myths that have hung on for years. Dr. Ian Tolberg practices family medicine. He's an urgent care specialist. So he actually has some knowledge about these things that honestly felt a little upsetting to hear. Number one, maybe you've heard this one. Chewing gum does not stay in your stomach 5 to 7 years. It's just not true. It's 2 to 4 days. Number two, you do not have to wait an hour after eating to swim. He said, in fact, if it's a normal size meal and you haven't gone like real crazy on it, you'll be just fine going swimming. Number three, you do not use only 10% of your brain. Neurologists have shown this many times over, that most of the brain is active almost all of the time. I have two more. Number four, you will not catch a cold because you go outside with wet hair on a cold day. It's not how colds work. And number five, ready for this one? I remember this one vividly. Sitting too close to the TV can make you go blind. They said, no, it can cause eye fatigue, yes, but there has never been evidence of long-term damage. So not only can we let these go, but I guess we have to stop telling them all to our kids, too.
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It's Stepping Stones, Family Life Radio. Hey, so glad to have you here. By the way, you can also connect with us if you're scrolling tonight anyways, Facebook or Instagram. 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

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And whatever is stressing you out, whatever is on your mind tonight, use that as an opportunity to pray. And don't stop praying. It's Matthew West. What's your

0: Forrest Frank, it's Family Life Radio. Hey, I'm Matt Pelishek. And when you're having one of those impossible situations, know that this is a word that doesn't exist with God. You know, you look at your financial situation or the dream job that just, it doesn't seem to get any closer. Maybe the relationship that just couldn't possibly be restored. Except, God spoke, you know, and planets and galaxies were formed. But that's not possible, right, though? God is not bound by the rules or limits that we are. In fact, in the book of Luke, chapter 1, it says, "For there is nothing God cannot do." Hudson Taylor was a missionary from the 1800s, and he said, "There are three stages to every great work of God. First, it's impossible. Then, it's difficult. And then, it's done." For some of you, you might be in that first stage, which means there is more to come.
1: Now, I know you guys would never do this.
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1: But let's say that you forget your anniversary. No card, no flowers, no dinner, no nothing. And so you're sitting there at night and you look up and she's crying. And you say, "Honey, what's wrong?" And she said, "I can't believe you don't know what's wrong." And then it dawns on you. I doubt that "I'm sorry" is going to hack it. But chances are, if you say to her, "Honey, what could I do to make this up to you? I know we can't do anything today, it's gone. But what can I do to make this up to you?" Chances are she'll have an idea.
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0: Chris Tomlin, it's Family Life Radio, and the good news about God's faithfulness is it doesn't depend on how good or bad our week has been. It's all on Him that He is always faithful.
1: It's

0: A while back, I was talking to somebody who had admitted he was kind of struggling with his faith. And here's what he said. He said, "It seems like I'm angry a lot. And when I try to get over it, it just flares right back up." Maybe some of you can relate. It's Family Life Radio. My name is Matt Pelishek. And so we had talked for a bit, and I asked him, you know, are you going to a church or spending time in the Bible? And as we talked more, though, like, he would mention things that made him mad, that made him fired up. And a lot of it, I realized in his case, was coming back to news. It was, you know, political issues and stuff he saw happening in the world. And so I said, well, how much time do you spend watching or reading that stuff? And guys, it was a pretty significant part of each day. And so we kind of talked about that, you know, because there's a verse in Proverbs that says, above all else, guard your heart, for everything you do flows from it. And so a major part of that is guarding what you are bringing into it. And so we said, you know, maybe the scales are off. Like, it's okay to be updated, but if that's bringing you down, if it's upsetting you, maybe you need to shift more time towards spending with God, less time with the things that are getting you all riled up. And these days, we really watch where we're spending our money, which is good, but we also need to watch what we spend our time with, right? I think sometimes we forget that part and how it can affect us.
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2: I was born with retinal problems, and I was always told that I could possibly go blind. 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Glory to God, this is all His doing, and God, there's hope."
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I'm Matt Pelichick. I'm not a big sports guy, though I've kind of been watching the World Cup. What has been fun is just to watch how the world comes together over something. I feel like that's a great example for the church. You know, God's family has always been made up of different people with different backgrounds, but with one thing in common: what Jesus has done for us.

We the Kingdom, it's Family Life Radio. You know, I've been thinking a lot about this idea that most of us don't need a bigger platform. You know, we probably just need to notice the people that are already all around us. Our coworkers, neighbors, you know, the cashier. Loving your neighbor sounds simple until you realize God meant the actual people that we run into.

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0: Ryan Stevenson called This I Know. It's Family Life Radio. And for anyone maybe experiencing some hurt tonight, something that was said to you, whether it was recent or a while ago, that stuff is hard to let go of. You know, words cut deep. And so does when trust gets betrayed. So how do you move past it? Well, it does take time, of course, for those wounds to heal. But, you know, like at some point, you end up only making it worse on yourself when you hang on to the hurt. And you know that movie trope where, like, somebody is hanging off the ledge, like on a cliff, right? And their fingers are just there and they're starting to slip. And when they finally let go, it's only like a 2-foot drop. And they're like, oh, that actually wasn't so bad. I think sometimes letting go is the only way for us to realize you can take the stress of hanging on the ledge, right? You can take that off your shoulders. You know that the ledge is there, or the situation that put you there, but the drop, it was small, and in the end, you're actually better off for it. C.S. Lewis, one of my favorite authors, he said this: getting over a painful experience is much like crossing the monkey bars. You have to let go at some point to move forward.
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Hey, I'm Matt Pelichek, and I was thinking about how the World Cup, really like any sport, even if you watch the full game, essentially it's a highlight reel. It's the big moment. But we're not seeing the thousands of hours of practice behind those moments. And faith works like that, right? Most growth doesn't happen in the spotlight. It happens in the ordinary, everyday choices that nobody notices.

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Chris Tomlin and friends, it's Family Life Radio. Hey, I'm Matt Pelishek. I'm filling in for Bill this evening. And reminder, if you're making some plans, maybe you've got the family trip, a road trip we'll be taking this summer, take us with. 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

0: 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One of the things I love about music is it has a way of helping us remember. That's why songs like this can carry hope long after the music stops. It's Crowder.
1: I've got a friend.

0: It's Crowder, Family Life Radio, and for those of you who have been following the World Cup, there's a team I've loved watching, easily overlooked too. It's Curaçao. They're like the ultimate underdog story. So obviously, I'm rooting for America. But this team is awesome. They kind of seem like the plot of a movie a little bit. Curaçao is a small Caribbean island, smallest nation to ever be in the World Cup. Their whole nation is like, I think it was 150,000 people. So, I mean, even from the start, they rolled it up in this old rickety bus. Their coach is 78 years old. One of the things they do that I love so much, they sing worship songs before the game. And I don't know if anyone saw, it was about a week ago, was their first game. That was, I think, last Sunday against Germany. They got pummeled. I mean, they lost 7-1. But you know what their nation did when that game? They celebrated so hard. Because it didn't matter that they lost. They were excited that they made a point. Because this is the first point their nation has ever made in the World Cup. And I love this so much because, you know, the world is always giving us this other perspective. Everybody else is against us and we have to win at all costs. But here's a team and a nation. They're just excited to celebrate every piece of the journey. And that's how I want to live, too.
1: 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Peter Burton, Where Would I Be?
2: So often the enemy will try to bring up our past and discourage us, reminding us of our mistakes and where we should be because of them. But as Christ followers, when we ask ourselves, where would we be without Jesus? Our response is, thank God, I'll never know.

Pat Barrett on Family Life Radio. You ever do this where you go to the store just to pick up two things and somehow you come home with 12? It's amazing how easy it is to get distracted, but that can happen spiritually too. You know, we start the day focused on what matters most, and life pulls us in every direction. And sometimes we just need to recenter, and music can help us do just that.

Josiah Queen, it's called Demons, Family Life Radio. It feels like, you know, everybody is always angry about something these days, whether it's politics, news, social media. But every once in a while, you meet somebody who's kind in a situation where they don't have to be. I think that's a reminder for us. Light still shines. Kindness is still one of the most powerful things we can choose. And when we are filling ourselves up in the Word, we're able to do that too.

0: Maybe some of you have had one of those nights tonight or recently where it's just, you know, the worries of life, they all stack up. Your brain keeps thinking about it and then you start losing sleep over it. It's Family Life Radio. I'm Matt Pelishek. I actually just read something, in fact, that said most of us, 81%, have lost sleep over worrying about how much sleep that we've lost. It's a compounding cycle. But there are things that can help with this. You know, remind yourself of these things. Number one, it doesn't have to be solved right now. There's nothing you can do late at night that will fix tomorrow's problem. Also know that the enemy wants you to be wrapped up in worry because it throws off everything else. But most importantly, know that you're not alone in it. Trust that God is in and will continue to be in the situation with you.
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1: 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I miss the mark on a daily basis, and I've had times this year where I felt like everything in my life was about to fall apart. But I'm reminded of Galatians and the fruits of the Spirit, all the things that Jesus was. And ultimately, my end goal is to be less like me and more like Jesus.
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Hey, this is Cankle Fritz from the Family Life Radio Morning Show, and earlier this year, I had the opportunity to see the amazing work of compassion while visiting the slums in Kenya. I saw children living in conditions that are unimaginable to us here in America. They're hungry, don't have access to safe drinking water, and they can't attend school. It was really hard to see. But all of this changes when you sponsor a child for just $43 a month. And the best part? Since all compassion projects happen in the local church, the child you sponsor will learn about Jesus. And then families are like, why are these people in America helping my child? Who's this Jesus? Next thing you know, parents are in church giving their hearts to the Lord. I'm not joking. This is a reality. And all for just $43 a month? Will you pray about it? And then text the word CHILD to 58326 and see pictures of the Compassion Child of the Day. That's the word CHILD to 58326, or go to myflr.org.

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1: I was born with retinal problems, and I was always told that I could possibly go blind. 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Glory to God, this is all His doing. In God, there's hope."
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Nor would we want to. 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Here's I Am They, Scars.

Family Life Radio. Good morning. I'm Jennifer Davis. And you know, this World Cup has been, I think, just so great for our country. I feel like it's literally bringing the world together because there's so many people coming from all around the world to see the World Cup, but they are loving our country, falling in love with our people, our food, our culture. I mean, I just think it's so cool too, the little things that people are really excited about, like Walmart, the size of our milk jugs, our different foods, strolling through different neighborhoods and seeing the flag outside of homes and porches.

0: And then this one guy was so excited to see school buses. He said these are things they thought were only in the movies. And one of my favorites, learning why we love ice and AC so darn much. But I just think it's so beautiful to see all of our different countries coming together as one. And I, quite frankly, I think this is the work of God. And amen to that.
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Do you know she's a pet lover? She has a golden doodle named Cowboy. How cute is that? Here's Cochrane and Company. Thank God for Sunday morning.

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0: God's love is so amazing, isn't it? Hi there, I'm Jennifer Davis on Family Life Radio. That was Toby Mack, Lord, It Feels Good. And Toby is joining Andrew Rip, Torrin Wells, and Seth Schleter on our latest Life in Session series. It's episode 6, and they are talking about what it actually looks like to rest in God. Not just slow down. So I know so many of us are on the go and it's like you can't just stop or else you feel guilty, right? But they're learning how to truly abide in his presence. And you know, if you're looking to do the same, kind of slow life down a little bit, this would be the perfect episode to check out. The Life in Session series, episode 6 at myflr.org.
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2: 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Our response is, thank God, I'll never know.
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0: 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Hi there, I'm Jennifer Davis, and you know, I don't just work here. I love to listen, just like you. And I was listening to the morning show Kinkle Fritz and Friends last week, and one of their listeners had such wise words to share, and it was about four things that you can never get back. Are you ready? The first one is a stone after it's thrown. Can never get it back. The next one, words after they're said, an occasion after it's missed, and the last one, time after it's gone. And it made me think, what kind of occasions am I missing? Maybe even not on purpose. And what kind of time am I missing with friends or family or whomever? So it just made me start thinking, yeah, I need to get the ball rolling on this because I don't want to waste any more time. How about you?
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Here's Zach Williams. All the

CC Winans on Family Life Radio, and we love to bring you songs full of encouragement and hope just when you need it. And for some, we're told we're the only form of church they can get. So what a pleasure it is for us to be here for you. Here's Mercy Me and

0: 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Hi, I'm Jennifer Davis, and summer is now upon us, my friend. The official first day of summer was this past Sunday, the 21st, but you know, I'm here at our headquarters in Tucson, Arizona, and for me, it feels like summer has already been here for the past couple weeks already, and that makes me a little bit nervous because I've already dealt with sunburn on my head. It's like, gee whiz, what is next? And as a kid, I never used to get sunburn. I would just get really tan really fast. But as I have gotten older, I'm experiencing a lot more sunburn if I don't put sunscreen on, but I don't really wear hats. And I got sunburn on my head, and boy, not a fun experience. So remember, it is now officially summer. Wear your sunscreen and, unlike me, wear a hat so you don't get sunburned on your head.
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2: Hey, good morning. We are Kinkle Fritz and Friends on Family Life Radio. You have the friends. I'm Misty.
3: And I'm producer Adam. Good morning.
2: The World Cup, a lot of people visiting for that. And I did not realize the rest of the world does not have ranch dressing. I thought that was global.
3: I would have thought so, too, in this modern day and age.
2: People are freaking out because it is so good.
3: Well, I mean, which is true.
2: Yes. And it is so popular. And people are just like, you know, tweeting about it and making TikTok videos and Instagram reels. They are enamored with ranch, so much so that the TSA put out the World Cup of Ranch, a TSA announcement.
3: What?
2: And so they're doing updates revolving around ranch, like, okay, please avoid chugging your ranch outside security. The airlines will check it for you.
3: Oh, no.
2: Yeah, so your carry-on wasn't actually made for checks, notes, four bottles of ranch. Days since the last airport ranch incident, zero.
3: Oh, that's funny.
2: And then if you're visiting for a very large sporting event and you happen to discover ranch while you're here, please pack it in your checked bag on the way home. Thank you. Like, they earned a follow just because they're being so funny about this.
3: That's amazing. I love how they saw, hey, we're popular right now. Let's really cash in on this.
2: Absolutely. I mean, I think most of the time people stay frustrated with TSA, not through any fault of their own. It's just a frustrating thing to go to, but this is hilarious. This puts them up there with the national parks right now, tweeting funny things, and I love a good sense of humor.
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0: We're Kenkel Fritz and Friends on Family Life Radio. I'm Misty.
1: I'm producer Adam. Good morning.
0: Kenk will be back soon. And doing things on our own power. I don't know about you, Adam. I have been guilty of that. I feel like that's always my go-to. For some reason, I'm like, I can handle this.
1: Yeah, I'll figure it out.
0: And it turns out I absolutely cannot handle it. I saw this great analogy that describes what it's like when we try to do things ourselves. So, surge protector power strip, whatever you want to call it.
1: Oh, yeah.
0: The little long square thing. And the plug is plugged into it.
1: Oh, no.
0: So there is no source of actual power. And it says, this is what it looks like to lean on your own strength and understanding.
1: Oh.
0: Right?
1: Oh.
0: And it's so true.
1: Oh, absolutely.
0: And I don't understand why after 50 years on this earth, I figured out that I can't do it by myself. I always try to. Always. I'm like, maybe this time.
1: Yeah.
0: Let me just give it a try. God's like, okay. Go right ahead. You'll be back.
1: I mean, it's amazing how patient God is, you know, to let us, but he is never away from us. That's the best part, right? Like, we might be trying to plug in our own power, but he's like, hey, don't forget, I'm right here at the wall.
0: Thank goodness.
1: So let me know when you need me.
0: But it is a perfect illustration of how futile it is to try to do things ourselves. So, if there is something you're trying to do yourself today, stop. Let God handle it for you.
2: What do you do when you're no longer attracted to your spouse? Hi, I'm Dr. Randy Carlson with an Intentional Living Minute on a difficult and delicate topic. What do you do when you're no longer attracted physically, emotionally, or spiritually to your spouse? Because it's a danger zone that Satan will exploit for his benefit and not yours. What attracted you in the first place? Here's a fact. If what attracted you were the external things, they will fade over time, and likely the attraction will fade as well. So can I encourage you to take responsibility to remain attractive for your spouse, but also to find those areas more, well, going a little deeper, to find those areas of attraction that will last a lifetime with your spouse. You can do it, but you have to be intentional. And when you do, that is intentional living.
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4: You know what it's like spending 30 minutes at the grocery store searching for your last item when an employee is standing right there. 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You don't have to do it alone. 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
1: Amazon Prime deals going on this week. We've heard that saying add to cart. Maybe switch it check to cart.
0: What?
1: We'll talk about it coming up. Okay. Here's Matt.

0: For Kinkle, Fritz, and Friends on Family Life Radio with Friends, I'm Misty.
1: And I'm producer Adam. Good morning. We always hear that phrase, add to cart.
0: Yes.
1: But maybe let's do check the cart this week before you hit official purchase button.
0: Okay.
1: So
0: what happened?
1: A couple weeks ago. I have this little razor with these guards that go on. They're really small. They're like barely bigger than a quarter, right?
0: Okay.
1: So the one I use broke. So I figured, oh, you know what? I'll just see the company who makes the razor and get the new guards. It'll be a good day. So I go on Amazon. I find them, order them. A few days later, they come. I open it up and I'm just like, what are these? And I open it up and they're industrial sized guards.
0: Oh.
1: For like barbershop, haircut chain places, razors.
0: Oh.
1: Like the size of my hand. And I'm like, well, I'm not shearing sheep this week. What do I do with this?
0: Oh my goodness.
1: So I thought I got the right size and I guess I skimmed, which I'm known to do. And I bought these industrial size razors, which I have no idea what to do with now. So I just, you know, as a PSA, I want to say, if you're going to be doing these deals this week, make sure you know what you're really buying.
0: Right.
1: Because you're going to add something to your closet of things you don't use. And I'm going to have industrial guards for 10 years now for razors, unless somebody can use them. So, you know.
0: Maybe you just need an industrial razor now. That could be your next order.
1: That could be the next Amazon Prime order. So,
0: oh, man.
1: Maybe you've experienced this where you ordered something, you were expecting it, and then it got to your door, and you're like, that's not what I saw in my mind. What should I do? We'd love to hear that story. 888-888-9976.
0: I'm trying to think. I don't think that's ever happened. I order a lot. I'm probably missing something because in the event that I order the wrong thing, it's more trouble to return it almost than it's worth.
1: Yes.
0: So it just ends up in a junk drawer. I do remember reading a couple of years ago where somebody was like, my mom thought she was getting a fantastic deal on this Adirondack chair, but it was a dollhouse one.
1: Oh.
0: So definitely check the dimensions with furniture this week.
1: Yeah, especially.
0: A $5 chair. Your Barbie will enjoy it. All right, what's your story? 888-888-9976.
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The right sentiments maybe just needs a little bit adjusting. Talking about a church sign after Pat Barrett.

0: We're Kangle, Fritz, and Friends on Family Life Radio. You have the friends this morning. I'm Misty.
1: I'm producer Adam. Good morning.
0: Church signs, funny church signs, unintentionally funny, I should say. I mean, those go around all the time. And I saw a new one recently that made me laugh. You can find this on our page, by the way, FLO Mornings on both Facebook and Instagram. So it's Grace Christian Fellowship. I don't know exactly where this is, but it says, "We love hurting people."
1: Oh, now, no.
0: I know what they mean.
1: Yeah, same.
0: I think they could benefit from adding a word or two in, like maybe we love on hurting people.
1: Yes, we love inviting hurting people.
0: But it looks like a capital I to be the exclamation point. So your eyes read it as, "We love hurting people."
1: There's even emphasis on hurt.
0: Yeah.
1: Oh, no.
0: I think they could rethink that sign. But I get the sentiment behind it, which is beautiful. And yes, the church should love on hurting people. Let's maybe phrase the sign a little bit differently.
1: Now, maybe they know what they're doing and they think, oh, this will turn heads.
0: Well,
1: as people come in and ask questions. And then, you know, they could maybe do a little evangelization from there.
0: That maybe that. And they went viral. So
1: see?
0: All right. What's the best unintentionally funny church sign you have ever seen? 888-9976.
2: I travel a lot for work, which means I need to plan what I'm going to wear and intentionally pack enough for my trip. 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
1: 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We're talking funny church signs. Cheryl saw one. She's going to share that coming up. First, it is Matt Maher, his latest Gonna Be All Right on Family Life Radio. Thank you for having us on this morning.

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1: 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I'm Misty.
2: And hi, I'm producer Adam.
1: So we were talking about funny church signs. There's one that has popped up everywhere. It's Grace Christian Fellowship. I don't know exactly where it is, but the sign says, "We love hurting people." And I know what they mean.
2: Yeah, right. Yes.
1: It just doesn't quite read that way at first glance. So, Cheryl, you said you saw a funny church sign once.
3: You guys are talking about funny signs, and I saw one in, I believe it was North Carolina, and it said, "Exercise daily, run from Satan."
2: Oh.
3: And it was in a little small town, and I went back. I did a U-turn, went back to read it. Yes, we just laughed hysterically. I don't know why it was so funny, but it was.
1: That's a good way to get your steps in. Although there is that verse that says the wicked run when nobody's chasing them.
2: Oh.
1: Which is why I choose not to run.
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0: The King of Heaven wants me. So this world has lost its grip on me.
1: We're Kenkel Fritz and Friends on Family Life Radio. You have the friends this morning. Kenkel will be back soon. I'm Misty.
2: And I'm producer Adam. Good morning.
1: Adam, have you ever played Where's Waldo?
2: Oh, I used to love those books back in the day. Yes.
1: Yes. I remember them. I don't think I actually had them, but they were in every pediatrician's office that I went to. And I loved to play them while I was waiting for the doctor. There is a construction site beside Memorial Children's Hospital in South Bend, Indiana. I'm really having trouble pronouncing things this morning. Jason Haney is the foreman of that site. He's also an artist, and he was like, what can I do to make kids smile? And he came up with it. He built a very large Where's Waldo?
2: Oh.
1: And he hides it around the construction site every day so the kids can come to the window and try to find Waldo.
2: That's amazing.
1: It is. And he said it's really taken off. You know, he'll see kids run to the window and look every single day first thing when they get up or when they get out of a treatment or whatever. And he said it's just nice to know that for a minute they can leave behind the treatments. Mm. They can forget the hospital room. They can just have a moment of fun trying to find Waldo. And I can't imagine, even as a parent, knowing that a complete stranger did that for them just to give him a little bit of a break is the sweetest thing ever.
2: I love that too. You think about that guy. I mean, he's running a construction site that's crazy busy, a lot of hours. He's exhausted. He still took his own time to build this and encourage those kids. That's beautiful and a great example.
1: It is. And he says he's going to add minions into the mix. What a neat guy.
3: Offenses happen every day, whether it's a careless word, a selfish decision, or a betrayal of trust. And letting that wound fester, well, it only hurts you. I was reading in the Bible where it says that if you have a complaint against someone, you should forgive, just as God has forgiven you. It's hard, but you encourage your kids to take medicine, even if they don't like the taste, because you know they'll feel so much better. Simply put, forgiveness is God's healing ointment. 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

0: Rick Engel, Fritz and Friends on Family Life Radio. How about some good news, something incredible that God is doing?
1: This is Bobby. I wanted to call and give a praise report.
0: That's coming up. It's going to be so encouraging. 5 minutes away on Family Life Radio. Dear,

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1: This is Bobby. I wanted to call and give a praise report. I bought a van, a used van, new to me. 2 days in, transmission started acting up. And the dealer would not acknowledge the fact that there was an issue. Drove it for about, about a week and a half, 2 weeks, and the starter went out. I went ahead and moved forward to get the starter fixed, which was in the neighborhood of about $1,400. But I kept thinking to myself, worship through it. We're going to praise God of the good. We're going to praise God of the bad. That's what I've been focusing on during this whole time. So I had it towed to a dealership near me. They got the starter fixed, and they wanted to test drive it so they could figure out what was going on with the transmission. He calls me back, and he's like, listen, he said, my technician can't find anything. He said, no check engine light, no nothing.
0: Mm.
1: So, you know what? I'm going to go ahead and claim this one as a praise and as an answer to prayer. I'm claiming the fact that the transmission just needed a chance to rest and reset. I wanted to share that.
0: I love that you're giving credit to God. My grandma saw something similar happen when they were newly married. They had a car, no money, and the car wouldn't start. And literally, their pastor came over, laid hands on the car, and it started right up, and they drove that thing until they were ready to get a new car. It never had another problem.
1: God knows that we don't have the money to fix it. God knew that we prayed about the vehicle purchase, and everything that we had looked at completely blew away, and the door shut. And this is the one that opened up. And so I'm claiming the fact that he is very trustworthy when it comes to putting out a petition and a fleece and honoring that. And so I just want to give God glory this morning.
0: Amen.
1: I feel like he answered a prayer.
0: Thank you so much for sharing. What a fun story.
1: You're very welcome. I appreciate all you guys do. Listen to you all the time.
0: Aw, thank you so much. Appreciate you.
1: Thanks a bunch. Y'all have a great day. Bye-bye.
0: If you want to hear another good news, guess what? That means you need to share yours. 888-888-9976.
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0: for Kegel Fritz and Friends on Family Life Radio. Why you get really great ideas in the shower. There's science behind it.
1: Oh.
0: It's after Jamie McDonald and Ain't No Way.

0: now. Merkinkle, Fritz, and Friends on Family Life Radio. I'm Misty.
1: I'm producer Adam. Good morning.
0: So, Adam, have you ever had a brilliant thought in the shower?
1: Actually, yes.
0: There is science behind that, apparently.
1: Oh.
0: Yeah, they say that we come up with our best thoughts in the shower so often because, first of all, we're happy. It's like a warm shower, soap, shampoo, all the good things, right? You don't fear that you're going to be interrupted or that somebody's going to try to come get you out of the shower. That usually doesn't happen. And it says that your attention and your scope of thought expand because of that. So basically, you're more open to really good ideas. That's why they happen when you're there.
1: That's interesting. And, you know, probably something about it wakes you up in the morning or even like Susie at night. So you're relaxed. You can think better.
0: Yeah.
1: The problem with this, though, is that like if you're like me where you have it for 10 seconds and then it just decides to go somewhere upstairs. You're like, I got nothing to write down in the shower. I can't get my phone.
0: You can write it as a steam on the... Yeah. I don't think I've ever had like a really great idea. Now, one thing that I do have are the perfect comebacks after something has already happened. So, you know, I'm really good at like coming up with something that will destroy you way after the fact when you're not even there. That's what the shower does for me. Hey, this is Misty from Kinkle, Fritz, and Friends on Family Life Radio. I just had the amazing opportunity to go on a trip to Kenya with Compassion International, and I got to see firsthand children in just extreme poverty. They are struggling to just survive. It broke my heart to see that. But what really encouraged me was the work that Compassion International is doing in places all over the world every day. 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And you can meet the Compassion Child of the Day right now at myflr.org.
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1: We're Kangle Fritz and Friends on Family Life Radio. You have the friends this morning. I'm Misty.
2: And I'm producer Adam. Hello.
1: Healing is a tricky thing. I feel like so often it doesn't happen when we want it to. And we know that everything in God's perfect timing. But have you ever noticed that so often there is something about the healing process that unlocks when you stop asking why and you start asking what? And this is what I mean by that. So typically when things go wrong, why is this happening to me? God, why are you allowing this? Why is this going like all the whys? I have the longest list of whys, and that's my go-to. But the healing can begin when you stop asking why and you start asking God, okay, what is it that you're trying to do through this? This is not a fun circumstance, but what are you trying to teach me? What are you trying to do in this moment that is going to glorify you? Like, what do you want me to learn?
2: That's a great thought, because it flips your mindset too. Because one, why me? You're trying to carry it yourself and figure it out. Where you're like, God, what are you trying to teach me? You're giving it back to him.
1: Yeah. Ooh. Exactly. It's just like everything else. It's that surrender of control, isn't it? And I know that for the longest time, and I still do, I'm not going to say I don't, because I do with my mental health struggles, you know, back and forth and up and down. And so often it's like, why? Mm. Why? And then I do remember, though, that there was a point in time where I finally went, okay, what do you want to do with this or in me or through me? And that's when God's like, just share. Like, share your ups, your downs, your forward, your backwards, but most importantly, share how I'm in all of those moments. Mm. And I'm not going to lie, I'm not 100% better, but I think I handle things better sometimes when I go to the what instead of the why.
2: Oh, that's so good. And who knows in that what, how God's going to use you through that hardship to encourage others too, you know?
1: Here's hoping. Yeah. But is this something that you found to be true as well? Well, like, what did God teach you about healing through a tough circumstance? 888-888-9976.
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0: Gas prices high. I think we can all agree on that. Rick Hinkle, Fritz and Friends on Family Life Radio. You have the friends this morning. I'm Misty.
1: I'm producer Adam. Good morning.
0: So this was spotted in St. Louis. And I believe we have the video up at FLR Mornings if you want to check it out. There was somebody was like, what is this guy doing? And it was a man that was out by the gas sign, like where the numbers are, you
1: like
0: know,
1: the prices.
0: Yep. And he had his Bible in one hand.
1: Okay.
0: And he was laying hands on the board on the other, rebuking the gas prices. I mean, praying. You could tell he was into it. Like, we are not doing this. Yeah, not today, Satan. I don't know if the prices have come down at that gas station, but honestly, not above trying it at this point.
1: I was going to say, I mean, once you see that four at the beginning or that five or more, yeah, I think this guy's got the right idea, honestly.
0: Oh my goodness. Get your Bibles, get out there.
2: Hey, what's good, everybody? It's your buddy Isaac for Youth Haven. And today, it's the top five things kids love about Youth Haven in the summer. Let's go. Number five, how about those epic outdoor games? We're talking about capture the flag, zip lines, and scavenger hunts that get your heart pumping. Number four, campfires and fun songs.

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0: I was shopping the other day and I reached in my purse, no wallet.
1: I know, it doesn't sound joyful now. Hang in there with us. It is the Joy Report today here on Family Life Radio. We'll do it in 5.

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1: Hi, this is Rose from Michigan, and I have a joy report.
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0: It's all about what's bringing you joy today. Feel free to give us a call, 888-888-9976. All right, Rose, what's your joy report?
1: I was shopping the other day, and I reached in my purse, no wallet.
0: Uh-oh.
1: I asked them, would they take a check? Sure.
0: Oh, okay.
1: So I wrote out the check, and she said, we need your driver's license.
0: Oh, no.
1: I said, my wallet. The lady said, well, we'll just suspend your order right now, take your things to the office, and you can pick them up when you bring your driver's license back. Well, the lady in the next checkout lane was listening to all this, gave them her credit card, and paid for my order.
0: Oh, my goodness. Now, I want to go back because I feel like this is two miracles back to back. The first one being that they were going to take a check.
1: I was surprised when she said yes.
0: Yeah, I didn't even know businesses would do that now. But then this complete stranger steps up to pay for everything.
1: Yes. And I'm a senior citizen, live on a fixed income. And that was almost a $60 order, so...
0: Oh, wow, okay.
1: I was just amazed.
0: And in the end, God essentially footed the bill. I love this.
1: Yes, there you go.
0: You know, the only way that we have joy reports is if you call with yours. So we would love to hear from you right now, 888-888-9976.
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0: We're Kenkel Fritz and Friends on Family Life Radio. I'm Misty.
1: I'm producer Adam. Good morning.
0: There's this lady who has this kind of shocking footage from her Ring doorbell cam, and she's trying to go on her run, her morning run, yeah. And a man starts running after her and yelling at her.
1: Oh.
0: Which is very unsettling. Yeah. Now, she does know the man, it turns out. But you can't really hear what he's saying at first. You just see her starting to run, and you hear this guy yelling and running after her. Well, it was her neighbor. Here's the thing. She just recently decided she wants to do a half marathon, so she has started training for that.
1: Okay.
0: What he is doing is going, "Are you okay? Is everything okay?" Because he saw her running, has never seen her running, and thought she was in trouble, that there was an emergency happening.
1: Could you imagine being that poor lady and be like, "Oh, well, look, I'm just starting
0: a new
1: thing
0: here." Yeah, you hear
1: her
0: go, "I'm just out for my run," and he goes, "Oh, okay," and goes back to what he's doing, but legitimately thought that she was in trouble. But honestly, I will tell you, if you ever see me running, start running. Something is chasing me. And it may be after you, too. Oh, my goodness. Poor thing.
2: You know, it reminds me of Colossians 3, where the Bible says, don't exasperate or embitter your child because they'll get discouraged.
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2: If mom or dad blows their top with these emotional consequences, these shaming things, the kid thinks, I live in a crazy world. And it's scary because they're not safe anymore. Mm. But if the parent goes, this is the rule. Now, here, I'm going to be clear about it, and stays warm about it. I'm firm, but warm. The child goes, oh, I live in sanity. And she's safe, and he's safe, and I can do this. So you have, if you get frustrated, go take a walk, go pray, go do something with your spouse. Don't do that with the child.
3: More insights from Dr. Townsend about the importance of teaching your kids to have good boundaries at FamilyMinute.org.
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5: Hey, this is Cece Winans with the message of my song, Worthy of It All. All of the great things that God has done, what he continues to do, and not just because of what he's done, but just because of who he is. He's worthy of all of our praise, all of our strength. The Bible instructs us to love him with all of our heart, soul, and mind. Why? Because he deserves nothing less. He is worthy of it all.
6: The human body has many parts, but the many parts make up one whole body. So it is with the body of Christ. And God has put each of us right where he wants us. God's word for you from Family Life Radio

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1: We're Kenkel Fritz and Friends on Family Life Radio. You have the friends this morning. I'm Misty.
2: I'm producer Adam.
1: I had a little incident yesterday.
2: Uh-oh.
1: I lose everything all the time. You can confirm. How many times do you see me rushing around trying to find my phone, my, you know, purse, my wallet, something? Yesterday, actually, somebody before everybody left work, I was one of the last ones here last night, strangely enough. But before everybody left, somebody was like, is this your phone? I just walked off and left it in the kitchen, which is weird because if my phone is not with me at all times, I'm a little addicted, so I don't know how that happened. But then being here unusually late is what got me into trouble because there was nobody else around. The building was clear and I could not find my keys.
2: Oh, no.
1: I emptied out my purse. I emptied out my work bag. I went out to my car, but my car doesn't lock if the keys are in it. And everything's locked. So I'm like, well, the keys are not inside. What? Where could they be? And then it dawned on me. You and I went to brunch yesterday with Coach John, who helps us out during fundraisers.
2: Yes, it was great.
1: And I remember my purse tipping over there. And I'm real bad about zipping up my purse, too. And I was like, I bet the keys are there. But it's like a breakfast brunch place. So 5 o'clock in the afternoon, ain't nobody there.
2: They closed.
1: It's right next door, but there's nobody there to let me in.
2: That's right.
1: So my husband's car battery is dead in his truck. He couldn't come get me.
2: No.
1: We had to Uber him from home. He has a set of keys, except the battery's broken in it. So the Uber had to stop at Walgreens for him to get a battery, and then he could come let me in the car. Ridiculous. And so I immediately, the second we got home, I ordered an AirTag, and I did find my keys. They were at the restaurant. In fact, they had them put up for me, which was so nice.
2: Good.
1: But, yeah, my husband was like, why do you not have an AirTag the way you should have 10 of them? So now I have an AirTag for my keys. I did overnight delivery. It was waiting on me this morning, but now there's a problem.
2: Oh, no.
1: I misplaced the AirTag.
2: Oh,
1: I don't
2: know
1: what I did.
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Somewhere between singing at the top of your lungs and wondering if Toby Mac mows his own lawn, you experienced hope. 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

0: Tangle Fritz and Friends on Family Life Radio. How our quiet time with God is like a hot cup of tea.
1: Oh.
0: Yeah. That's coming up in five. First, Michael W. Smith. This is Waymaker.
2: You

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0: for Kinkle Fritz and Friends on Family Like Radio. I'm Misty.
1: And I'm producer Adam. Good morning.
0: Hot tea time of year. Well,
2: a cup of tea.
0: I mean, technically we're in fall, so I'm already drinking it. In Tucson, Arizona, it's still quite warm, but I don't care. I'm going to drink my hot tea. But I heard a comparison and I was like, that's simple, but also profound at the same time. It says the longer the tea bag sits in the cup, the stronger the tea. The longer we sit in God's word, the stronger our faith.
2: Oh.
0: Right?
2: Hello now.
0: Also very convicting, because I can tell you right now, I do not spend nearly enough time with God. I always let

0: The chaos of the day get in the way so many times I lay down and I realize I haven't even prayed once throughout the day. I'm just going, and he becomes an afterthought. And I feel like the more that happens, the easier it is for me to live in anxiety and depression and fear and all of the things that threaten to plague me every day.
1: Yeah.
0: The farther away I get from him, the less time I spend with him, the more that stuff starts to take over.
1: It's kind of like real tea, isn't it? If you don't keep it warm after a while, it gets cold and then it starts to taste not great and it gets weak and you're like, oh, wait a minute.
0: I know.
1: We don't want that.
0: Your Bible's like that little burner you can plug in and keep your mug on it. Plug in your mug burner today.
2: Hey, Mom.
3: Yes, dear.
2: Now that you're moving, maybe we should do something about your car.
3: 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It's been a great car and still has a lot of life. I'd feel much better if we could donate it.
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0: I can already tell you that when I am 90, somebody is going to deplete my life savings with an AI video because I'm already falling for it. Oh, no. What happened in five? 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
1: We

0: Maybe you saw that really cute viral video that circulated a few weeks ago. Rick Henkel, Fritz and Friends here on Family Life Radio. It was these black bear cubs that ended up on a trampoline in somebody's yard in the middle of the night. Like the camera outside caught them and they were having a heyday bouncing on this thing.
1: Aww.
0: Just best time of their life. So I was like, this is adorable. And I sent it to my husband and he was like, honey, did you look at the side of the trampoline? There's some cups or something propped up there. They never move.
1: Oh.
0: Which they would have been knocked over. This is AI. And I went, oh my goodness, it is. And I started watching it. And then maybe a week later, and that same video circulated, but this time it was bunnies.
1: Oh,
0: but it was the same
1: setup,
0: same supposed camera. And I was like, all right, you can't tell anymore. You legitimately cannot tell. I ran across a video and I knew it was AI. Like it had to be. It was a woman in the water with a great white popping up out of the water. And she was like, oh, you're such a good boy. And I'm like, that can't be real, but it looks real.
1: Yeah.
0: You cannot tell anymore. And if there's one thing that this has shown me, it's that I am 100% getting scammed when I am older.
1: Especially to have to do with bears.
0: I know. So. Put a cute animal on there. I'll do anything.
2: Yeah. I wake up laughing when I hear you guys laugh.
3: Thank you all. You're so much fun to listen to in the morning. You always make me laugh.

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1: Oh, wow.
0: This is a crazy story. What happened? It's after Natalie Lane and The Long Way.

0: Michael Fritz and Friends on Family Life Radio. I'm Misty.
1: I'm producer Adam. Good morning.
0: Hank is out of town. We are on our own. This could get bad, bad, bad very quickly.
1: Just the friends.
0: Yeah, exactly. So this is one of the most phenomenal stories. Now, this happened back in 2014, but the story circulates every once in a while, and it just makes me go, what? What on earth? I love it. There's a little boy. It starts out rough, but it gets good, okay?
1: Okay.
0: Little boy named Wooly, and he was kidnapped from his front yard back in 2014.
1: Oh, my.
0: Just snatched, drove off, and the kidnapper drove around for hours, but here's what Wooly did. He started singing worship music.
1: Wow.
0: And he didn't stop. For 3 hours straight, he sang worship songs. And the kidnapper finally was like, if you're not going to hush, I'm going to let you go.
1: No way.
0: Pulled over, was like, get out of the car. And he was fine, like unharmed, because the kidnapper was so annoyed that he wouldn't stop singing. I'm sorry. Amen. Like, what can this music not do? This music can connect you to Jesus, can help you understand scripture, can annoy your kidnappers so they let you go.
1: Right.
0: Can you believe that?
1: Not to mention that this kid chose to worship through one of the toughest situations a human could ever face. That's incredible. Like, I don't think I need lessons from this guy.
0: I was about to say, we could all take a note or two.
1: Anything in life. Yes.
0: If he can get kidnapped and sing for 3 hours, we should be worshiping through a lot of stuff.
2: I work in the oil fields. 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

0: Survivors!
1: Never would have guessed you could recapture an escaped monkey this way. It did. It's after Phil Wickham and Crowder. New music, It Really Is Amazing Grace on Family Life Radio.

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1: We're Kinkle Fritz and Friends on Family Funded Family Life Radio. Typical pet. Well, what do you think of? Like dog, cat, bird?
2: Even a goldfish?
1: Bearded sure. dragon, yeah. stuff like that. How about a spider monkey?
2: No.
1: I think actually that's illegal in most places. Apparently in South Carolina, as long as you have a permit, you can have a spider monkey as a pet.
2: A spider monkey permit?
1: Yes. So one got loose from its house. No. And it started out as like rumors online. Did anybody see this monkey roaming around? And then finally somebody got a picture and they were like, oh, there legitimately is a spider monkey roaming around. And so they go out looking for it, trying to find it, and they find it hanging on like the front of a car in front of a coffee shop. And this poor thing was scared out of its mind. Like it's crying. It has a leash. It's holding its own leash. So like it literally got away from its owner on a walk. And they're like, how do we capture this thing without scaring it? And so somebody was like, well, we're by a coffee shop. And they went inside, just got a hot cup of coffee, brought it out, set it kind of close and backed away. And the monkey was curious enough about what was in the cup that it moved forward and was sniffing it. And they were able to grab the leash then.
2: And
1: found out her name is Ava and got her back to her owner.
2: No kidding.
1: Hot cup of coffee captured a spider monkey. Now, if it was a PSL, also how you could capture me. But also, had that been me and I was able to recapture Ava, I would be Ava's new mommy. You're not going home. This is your home.
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is a phrase that pops up pretty commonly on social media. Not a good phrase. We'll talk about it coming up in 5 after Chris Tomlin and Holy Forever on Family Life Radio.

0: 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I'm Misty.
1: And I'm producer Adam.
0: And if you spend any amount of time on social media, there's, I think, a pretty good chance you have seen this comment somewhere along the way. And I'm seeing it most frequently, like, hot button issues of any kind, where what Christians are known to be against is what's at the forefront of that issue.
1: Mm.
0: And I will see this comment repeatedly, and it breaks my heart. Like, I'll just see sometimes a line of it. There's no hate like Christian love.
1: Oh.
0: And I'm like, man. And I'm not saying that we need to condone everything. You know, it's not that at all. But at some point along the way, I feel like the loudest voices have been what we hate, what we're against, as opposed to loving people towards Jesus.
1: Yeah. Amen.
0: It's a delicate balance, but every time I see that, like, my heart just falls, because that's not what Jesus is about. Jesus was not about hate. And I think sometimes things are termed hate that's not, don't get me wrong, there either.
1: Sure.
0: But man, I wish Christians overall were known for loving people.
1: I think it's such a good reminder too that, you know, to love others well is also to guide them in the right direction in life and,
0: yes,
1: their choices towards Jesus ultimately.
0: Yeah.
1: But also how we do that in our presentation, mm-hmm, right? Sometimes we get so passionate,
0: yeah,
1: that we can kind of ba-boom,
0: get riled, I call it up,
1: bullet train commenting, if you will.
0: Yeah.
1: And sometimes we're called to just kind of put it in drive and just, you know, walk and guide people to Jesus instead of forcefully. And like I said, you care about that person, right?
0: Yeah.
1: It can be easy to do.
0: You want the best for people.
1: Yes, but that gentle word, that loving walking with someone,
0: mm-hmm,
1: boy, does that make a difference.
0: So let that be your reminder today. Let's

0: Let's love on people and pull people towards the love of Jesus today.
1: Hey, this is Misty from Kinkle Fritz and Friends on Family Life Radio. 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

0: Rick Angle, Fritz and Friends on Family Life Radio. How about some good news, something incredible that God is doing?
1: This is Bobby. I wanted to call and give a praise report.
0: That's coming up. It's going to be so encouraging. 5 minutes away on Family Life Radio.

0: What's your good news? 888-888-9976.
1: This is Bobby. I wanted to call and give a praise report. I bought a van, a used van, new to me. 2 days in, transmission started acting up. And the dealer would not acknowledge the fact that there was an issue. Drove it for about, about a week and a half, 2 weeks, and the starter went out. I went ahead and moved forward to get the starter fixed, which was in the neighborhood of about $1,400. But I kept thinking to myself, worship through it. We're going to praise God of the good. We're going to praise God of the bad. That's what I've been focusing on during this whole time. So I had it towed to a dealership near me. They got the starter fixed, and they wanted to test drive it so they could figure out what was going on with the transmission. He calls me back, and he's like, listen, he said, my technician can't find anything. He said, no check engine light, no nothing.
0: Mm.
1: So, you know what? I'm going to go ahead and claim this one as a praise and as an answer to prayer. I'm claiming the fact that the transmission just needed a chance to rest and reset. I wanted to share that.
0: I love that you're giving credit to God. My grandma saw something similar happen when they were newly married. They had a car, no money, and the car wouldn't start. And literally their pastor came over, laid hands on the car, and it started right up, and they drove that thing until they were ready to get a new car. It never had another problem.
1: God knows that we don't have the money to fix it. God knew that we prayed about the vehicle purchase, and everything that we had looked at completely blew away and the door shut. And this is the one that opened up. And so I'm claiming the fact that he is very trustworthy when it comes to putting out a petition and a fleece and honoring that. And so I just want to give God glory this morning.
0: Amen.
1: Because I feel like he answered a prayer.
0: Thank you so much for sharing. What a fun story.
1: You're very welcome. I appreciate all you guys do. Listen to you all the time.
0: Aw, thank you so much. Appreciate you.
1: Thanks so much. Y'all have a great day. Bye-bye.
0: If you want to hear another good news, guess what? That means you need to share yours. 888-888-9976.
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1: A new way to be able to learn some Bible verses and maybe even get more interested, like to find out the context of them. That's coming up after new music from Renee. 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

0: 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I'm Misty.
1: Hey, I'm producer Adam.
0: Are you familiar with the website and the social media page, The Bible is Funny?
1: Actually, no.
0: Okay, so now before you get all up in arms, because it does sound a little weird at first, what they do is they will insert verses into, the verse becomes a response to something kind of funny. So I actually think it's a really unique way to memorize scripture or get to know scripture. And so they did a Thanksgiving edition. So this maybe will explain it a little more. So it'll say like, Dad's taking the turkey out of the fryer. Song of Solomon 4:7. You are altogether beautiful, my darling. There is no flaw in you.
1: I like that.
0: When a carrot touches my kids' mashed potatoes, Micah 2:10. It is defiled. It is ruined beyond all remedy. 2 Kings 2:3. When your aunt says, you're such a catch. I thought for sure you'd be married by now. And the verse says, yes, I know. Be quiet. 1 Samuel 16:7, when your mom says, I'm going to give your sister's new boyfriend a chance. And then her 5 minutes later, I have rejected him. And then, you know, me going easy deer in the backyard flag football game on Thanksgiving. My nephews start talking trash. Me, Numbers 14:12. So I will strike them down. I will destroy them. It's just like I just think it's a fun way to memorize scripture or even to be motivated to go look. Because sometimes they use a verse and I'm like, wait, now what context was that actually in?
1: Totally.
0: And I get all involved in that chapter. So if you want to check it out, they're on all the social media outlets. I think they have their own website too, called The Bible is Funny.
2: 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So can I encourage you to take responsibility to remain attractive for your spouse, but also to find those areas more, well, going a little deeper, to find those areas of attraction that will last a lifetime with your spouse. You can do it, but you have to be intentional. And when you do, that is intentional living.
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1: 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I'm Misty.
2: I'm producer Adam. Good morning.
1: Kinkle Fritz is out of town. He will return. Kids pick up so easily on the things that they hear you say over and over and over. My best friend's son just turned 3, and I guess he has a habit of really wanting to play when they're trying to do something. Like, literally, their hands are full, and they can't drop what they're doing.
2: Oh, no.
1: So they'll go, "Not now, my hands are full. Not now, my hands are full." And so now he has learned that phrase. But he uses it anytime he doesn't want to do anything. So it's, you know, Noah, it's time for bed. Not now, my hands are full. It's time to come to dinner. Not now, my hands are full.
2: Oh, man, can you imagine he gets older? Got to do your homework. My hands are full.
1: I was about to say, I'm going to start using that around here. Yeah. Misty, we have a meeting this afternoon. Not now, my hands are full.
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0: 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I'm Misty.
1: And I'm producer Adam.
0: Kankle Fritz will be back soon. You know, before you had a relationship with Jesus, I mean, if you can remember probably how things changed so drastically when you accepted Jesus into your heart and into your life, and things just, man, it changes everything. But the period before you come to know Jesus can be very dark.
1: Oh, sure.
0: Or if you walk away from God at any point, like I did, and you're just sitting there in the darkness. Isn't it crazy to know you weren't alone even before you didn't know you weren't alone?
1: Yes.
0: It's an awkward way to say it, but how beautiful is that? That God chooses, he doesn't just save us, he chooses to sit with us in that darkness until we choose to see the light.
1: Mm.
0: He's never going to force you to do it, but he's also not going to abandon you because you're not making that choice yet. He is still there with you. And if that doesn't scream unconditional love, I don't know what does.
1: Oh, amen. I remember hearing not too long ago this saying where it says, everybody wants to be heard, everyone wants to be seen, everybody wants to be loved. And that's exactly what Jesus gives us, especially in those darkest of moments.
0: Yeah.
1: Boy, does that give comfort.
0: Oh, so beautiful. So know that God is with you wherever your deepest point of pain is.
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2: 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But I'm reminded of Galatians and the fruits of the Spirit, all the things that Jesus was. And ultimately, my end goal is to be less like me and more like Jesus.
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0: I was shopping the other day and I reached in my purse, no wallet.
1: I know, it doesn't sound joyful now. Hang in there with us. It is the Joy Report today here on Family Life Radio. We'll do it in five.

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1: Hi, this is Rose from Michigan, and I have a joy report.
2: I got joy, joy, joy, joy down in my heart today.
0: It's all about what's bringing you joy today. Feel free to give us a call, 888-888-9976. All right, Rose, what's your joy report?
1: I was shopping the other day, and I reached in my purse. No wallet.
0: Uh-oh.
1: I asked them, would they take a check? Sure.
0: Oh, okay.
1: So I wrote out the check, and she said, we need your driver's license.
0: Oh, no.
1: I said, my wallet. The lady said, well, we'll just suspend your order right now, take your things to the office, and you can pick them up when you bring your driver's license back. Well, the lady in the next checkout lane was listening to all this, gave them her credit card, and paid for my order.
0: Oh, my goodness. Now, I want to go back because I feel like this is two miracles back to back. The first one being that they were going to take a check.
1: I was surprised when she said yes.
0: Yeah, I didn't even know businesses would do that now. But then this complete stranger steps up to pay for everything.
1: Yes. And I'm a senior citizen, live on a fixed income. And that was almost a $60 order. So.
0: Oh, wow. Okay.
1: I was just amazed.
0: And in the end, God essentially footed the bill. I love this.
1: Yes, there you go.
0: You know, the only way that we have joy reports is if you call with yours. So we would love to hear from you right now. 888-888-9976.
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0: Rekakel Fritz and friends on Family Life Radio. There is a hospital, Japan maybe? It sounds like something that would actually happen in Japan because they're just so ahead of everything. And they are implementing robot nurses, Adam.
1: Whoa, okay.
0: Robot nurses.
1: We're talking like legit a machine.
0: Yep.
1: That's going to be the nurse rolling around.
0: They say that there's a lot of nurse burnout, which I don't doubt. That's a very difficult job. And so what this could do is help direct visitors to the right place. They say it could distribute medication. I do hope they're talking about like oral medications and not IVs.
1: Yeah.
0: Please, please do not let this thing hook up an IV for me. And even bring stuff to doctors and nurses. And so it's just kind of alleviate some of the basic duties that the nurses deal with. But I'm not going to lie, I don't know that I would be comfortable with this at all. Like, this feels very Terminator and very iRobot to me.
1: A little bit. And not to mention, you know, we've all worked with computers.
0: Uh-huh.
1: And the updates happen at the worst times.
0: Right?
1: Or they freeze. I don't think in a hospital you're going to want that to happen.
0: No. No. What if it's like adjusting your IV or whatever, please no, don't let it do that. But what if it like rolls over the cord and disconnects and then freezes and it can't fix it and it can't alert anybody that happens and now nothing's working for you? This is awful. The only way I'd be okay with this is Johnny Five from Short Circuit.
1: Oh,
0: now
1: yeah.
0: I will let Johnny Five bring me medication all day. Five is alive and in the house.
2: You know what it's like spending 30 minutes at the grocery store searching for your last item when an employee is standing right there. You want to control everything yourself, but it would be a whole lot easier if you simply ask. Jesus says, ask and it will be given to you. Because everyone who asks receives. You don't have to do it alone. Through prayer, you can ask God for what you need in life, and He's there to help. Experience Hope. 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

0: Sometimes you gotta lose to get the lesson. Sometimes you gotta suffer for the blessing. 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

0: house, these are the things I would need to do. And then this summer, I'm on a mission to just check them off. Yesterday, I bought 1 quart of paint and I painted the front door. Yeah, our front door has been unpainted for 2 years. Why? Well, it was decision fatigue. I honestly couldn't decide if I wanted to paint the front door pink, aqua, or yellow. I was agonizing about it for years. Finally, I'm like, it's not that deep, Cece. Just go with yellow. Do you know 2 neighbors have already come over to tell me how much they like the front door? Yeah. 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Or what are those Jedi mind tricks you play on yourself in order to enact some action in your life? 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

That's new stuff from Forrest Frank and Okay. 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

0: I'm Cece on Family Life Radio. And say what? You're not excited? It finally turned officially to summer this week?
1: In my personal opinion, June 21st is the worst day of the year because the summer, although it is technically literally just beginning, to me, it's already over. The days start to get shorter from here on out in the Northern Hemisphere. And I'm sad about it because I don't want the summer to be over. But I know it's just beginning.
2: I travel a lot for work, which means I need to plan what I'm going to wear and intentionally pack enough for my trip. Hi, this is Bill Scott with Family Life Radio. And I've never just thrown a bunch of clothes into a suitcase and hoped for the best. The same principle applies when it comes to creating short-term financial goals. A short-term financial goal is usually completed within a few months or a few years. It may be something like a wedding expense or going on vacation. It's important to clearly define the goal. Just like my suitcase, I need to have clarity about how much I want to pack and how long I'll be gone. 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
1: Sometimes we go through things and it takes our heart some time to catch up. We can sing that hymn it as well, but when you're in the middle of it, I love this song because it's like, Jesus, make it well. 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

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Somebody said the World Cup is just the United States having a giant sleepover with the cousins we never see because our parents hate each other. It has been a blast not only watching the World Cup games. I mean, Messi scores the most goals ever collectively in World Cup, so it was exciting. Our friends from Europe and Japan encountering our, you know, culture, including the culture of dipping everything in ranch dressing. In fact, you know, we've talked about this. TSA. In fact, you know, we've talked about this. TSA made this announcement.

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1: Hey, this is Cece Winans with the message of my song, Worthy of It All. All of the great things that God has done, what He continues to do, and not just because of what He's done, but just because of who He is. He's worthy of all of our praise, all of our strength. The Bible instructs us to love Him with all of our heart, soul, and mind. Why? Because He deserves nothing less. He is worthy of it all.
2: 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So it is with the body of Christ. And God has put each of us right where He wants us. God's Word for You from Family Life Radio.

All right, if you happen to be in the Lubbock, Texas area, We Are Messengers is in concert on Thursday night. 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

0: Frankel, Fritz, and Friends on Family Life Radio. How about some good news, something incredible that God is doing?
1: This is Jody from Michigan. I wanted to tell you guys how you saved me.
0: 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Oh, wow.

0: If you came to praise, you are in the right place. 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The praise continues on your phone when you download the MyFLR app. Yeah, it's a free download for you. 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
3: 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The Ministry of Intentional Living grew out of our Ministry of Parent Talk. For many years, in fact, we focused on parenting and helped a lot of parents and over the years, but we also recognize that kids grow up and parents grow up, and life is more than parenting. It's certainly a powerful part of life, and the real focus is to help you be intentional as a parent today in your marriage, with your finances, with your health, with your work. And that's what intentional living is all about. But we are returning to our roots today, kind of an old-fashioned parent talk. And many of you will remember the earlier years of the ministry as we were focused on parenting only. But today, before we get to your calls, I want to remind you that we have something very special. 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And it focuses on God and who God is. He's our refuge, our strength, our peace. And this calendar will be a daily reminder for the next 16 months, all the way through 2021, of God's goodness and His love and patience and peace for our lives. And so thank you for your support. When you do so, go to our website, click on the button there for the calendar, and we'll make sure we get it to you. Just go to theintentionallife.com. That's theintentionallife.com. And there's a little button up in the top right-hand corner that says donate. And so just click on there, and we thank you in advance. I do, an entire team, for your support for the Intentional Living Ministry. And just before we go to our first caller, we'll get to the callers here in just a moment on this topic of parenting. I do want to say a big thank you to those of you who have been supporting the ministry every month so faithfully during this COVID-19 pandemic. Thank you for your faithfulness. You have helped reach people here and around the world who are struggling, who are looking for hope and peace in their life, and receiving it through the truth of God's Word through intentional living. So I want to say thank you for standing with us. Thank you for your continued support. Thank you for all that you're doing.
4: Hi, Dr. Randy. This is Karina. I just have been intentional in the last few days. Our family's been in a crisis, and it's been really stressful for everyone. And the Word's just been rattling my cage and reminding me that when these things arise, these really traumatizing events, you can't just stay on your usual routine and ignore all that's happening around you. You really have to do what Paul said and put others first. You know, you really have to slow yourself down and say, Lord, my agenda is thus and so. What's your agenda? You know, we have a window of opportunity so often with people, and we're so busy. Our lives are so frantic. We're running so fast. We often miss that small opportunity, and it's those impressions we leave on people for lifetimes, some of them. But I just ask the Lord, plan my day today, because I tend to want to get up and hard charge and make the rules and the schedule. And I have to realize, you know, I serve a master who might have a schedule for me every day. And if I just humble myself and bend my will, He'll fulfill what needs to be done in my life.
3: Well, there's an attitude. There's an intentional living attitude. When it comes to the challenges that we face, and we do, we have challenges in life for sure. What does it mean to be an intentional parent? To know your child well enough, to get behind their eyes, to know yourself as a parent well enough, and realize that your job is not just today, not just to get through the day, but as you have a game plan for success for the future, as you have a game plan of where you're headed, what your priorities are, what's the end game, what's the goal that you have. It'll help you get through today, changing the diapers or disciplining or feeding the kids or trying to handle everything as a single mom or dad to work and raise your kids, to realize that there's a bigger thing going on here. One of the things I tell parents, young parents, is that when you hold that newborn baby in your arms, if you can lock into your brain and your heart, first off, that what I'm holding here in this in my hands, in my arms, is a spiritual being, that this is a gift of God, that there is a spirit within this child, there's a destiny spiritually with this child, and that every day I don't have to be a perfect parent, but, you know, more important than, are the dishes all done or what grade the kids are getting in school. Those things are important, obviously. But what's essential is, what am I building into their life? How am I training them, loving them, nurturing them, disciplining them to help them grow and become that responsible person that God intends for them to be, to help them become that child that God wants them to be? That's the essence of this thing that we call being an intentional parent today. Okay, the calls are coming in. We'll get to one here in just a moment. The telephone number again is 888-888-1717, 888-888-1717. And Stephen will be taking your calls, and we'll try to get you on the air here as quickly as possible.
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3: Let's go to the calls. We got Teresa on the line in Florida. Hi, Teresa.
6: Hello there. How are you?
3: I'm well. Thank you for your call.
6: Good. Thank you.
3: What's your question today?
6: Well, I have three children.
3: Uh-huh.
6: In the last few months, the younger two boys have both been married.
3: Right.
6: You know, after a nice and, you know, lengthy engagement.
3: Mm-hmm.
6: And so, you know, it's really a kind of a, I don't know, it's just significant to me in my life to have all of my children married. We've been a close family. They have been in church and had Christian education. But since the two boys have become adults, and there seems to be tension between the two couples, the boys and their wives. There's tension between that couple and the other.
3: Now, did the two couple. Boys get along all right when they were being raised before they got married? Was there a good relationship?
6: Yes.
3: All right. In your opinion?
6: I mean, they had their, you know, few little
3: yeah.
6: disagreements, but nothing significant.
3: All right. So since they've been married, there's been the tension. If you had to put one point on what it is it a disagreement about values or priorities? If you had to put it in one sentence, what would it be?
6: Petty.
3: Just petty stuff.
6: It's petty.
3: Yeah, yeah.
6: It's like, well, we gave them a shower, and I didn't get a thank you note. And, for instance, the other day, one of my new daughter-in-laws, you know, I was discussing that I had just finally, you know, found the dress that I was going to wear. It was black, but it was very formal and dressy, and I was just going with it. And she said, oh, you're that sad. You know, I don't want to alienate my brand-new daughter-in-law that I love, and I didn't comment. But, and when they bring it before me, I say, this is petty stuff. You need to drop it. You need to You know, it was like...
3: Yeah, but Teresa, what I hear is that was something that was said to you. It wasn't between the couples. It was a daughter-in-law saying something to you about how you were dressing. Right?
6: But she said her comment was, oh, you're that sad.
3: Yeah.
6: He's marrying her,
3: mm-hmm.
6: and I'm not. They're both mm-hmm. wonderful girls.
3: All right. Well, Teresa,
6: I'm very blessed.
3: Yes. Let me give you the best advice I can. I did a teaching on this many years ago on in-laws. The best thing to do is stay way, way out of it. Pray for your job now. And I tell people in my in-law teaching, your job is to help your children or you know, your family member to be successful in this new in-law relationship. Whenever you have a relationship that ends in the word law, that can be problematic. So you as a mother-in-law, your job is to love your sons, love your daughter-in-laws, and help them be successful. Don't get caught in the middle. Don't allow them to bring the stuff to you if they do about their other family members. Try as much as you can to stay out of it, to be as supportive as you can. I know it's not easy at times, and it can be tension-filled. This is prevalent in many, many families, but to the extent that you can love your kids, love your in-laws, pray for them, and then stay out of their business. Stay out of their business. Because, boy, when I've seen mother-in-laws or father-in-laws get too involved with their kids and their business and in the relationship, nothing but problems. It's a symbiotic relationship that can be very unhealthy. So give them space, pray for them. But like you said, it's petty. It's not worth it. Someday when they're standing in next to your deathbed or vice versa, all that stuff won't matter anyway. So live today the way you want to become in the future. That's intentional living.
7: Yeah, hi, my name is Eric. I was not adopted, but and was raised by my grandmother and grandfather. And it was quite a God thing, because my mom, of course, went on to be living like the world for quite a while, and I was raised in a very Christian home and taught the ways of Christ. And now none of my grandmother's children want to take care of her now that she's 95 years old, and so now I am taking care of my grandmother in the home, and it's been very struggling but very rewarding at the same point. And I know it was all God's way and his providence on how he did things. Have a great day.
3: So I think that when we look at expectations in our lives, if we can, this is an intentional message, really is. If we can develop new goals when we're feeling disappointed and disillusioned, if we can have goals that are clearer, more realistic, sometimes our goals are not what often referred to as a SMART goal, something that's specific and measurable and so on. We just have these wandering thoughts and ideas. But to get some new goals that would come from Scripture, new goals that would come from clarity of understanding God, new goals that would come from spending time and allow the Holy Spirit to minister in our lives to give us clarity. And secondly, to develop new strength. Man, that's tough, isn't it? What does the Scripture say about renewing our strength? The Lord renews our strength. That's an excerpt from our featured lesson for our members on our website at theintentionallife.com. We're 7 days now from the end of our fiscal year, and in the next 7 days, the Ministry of Intentional Living, according to our report today, needs $27,000 to be at the funding level to reach the need to continue into this next fiscal year with the Ministry of Impacting People for Christ. And I'm going to every day, I'm going to count down with you and thank God for the report. And so what you do today as you go online will be included in so we can get you counted in for tomorrow, and I'll give you a new number tomorrow. 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And for every person that'll help us between now and the end of this year, fiscal year, I want to send you the same wristband that I wear. It's called One Thing, and that's the focus, the heart of what we do here at Intentional Living. What one thing to bring pleasure to Christ at Intentional Living? What one thing to bring pleasure to Christ today?

0: life in Jesus Christ. Randy.
1: Thank you, Kurt. Let's get back to the calls very quickly here. Off to, let me see, New Mexico. Isaiah's on the line. Hi, Isaiah.
2: Hello, sir. How are you?
1: Good, good. What's your question?
2: Hi, I have a difficult one. I live out in New Mexico. I'm moving back to Denver here this Friday.
1: Uh-huh.
2: And I've been an absent father not once but twice now. The first time was 5 months, and the second time it's been over a year now. I did get to go and see my daughter for her birthday and stuff out in Denver, and her mom is being pretty open, and, you know, it's only through God's grace that we were able to be able to bond and talk together. And my daughter, my question for you would be, as a father that's been absent, what would be your advice for a father that's been absent for a while to encourage my daughter? Like, what's some words of encouragement or advice for me that I can instill in her so that she knows that I'm going to try and bring her up the right way? You know, I go to church a lot. I'm in Celebrate Recovery with my church group here at the Light.
1: Is that why you were the absent father?
2: No, I actually gave my life to another woman, and it was a very bad ordeal. She ended up cheating on me.
1: Well, let me see if I understand. So you were involved in your with your family, with your daughter's life. Then you were away for 5 months, and then you came back, and then you, you were away for another year.
2: Yeah.
1: All right. Well, your question, Isaiah, I think is to everybody listening is a pretty obvious answer. Your daughter at 7 years old has been hurt and probably doesn't trust you and probably has a reason to feel that way. And so if you want to rebuild that relationship, and the fact that you're married, right? Your wife, you're still married, or is this an ex-spouse?
2: No, I'm not married. No.
1: Okay.
2: No.
1: If your ex-spouse is, you know, open to that, I think it's, you know, frankly, it's only going to be action. It's going to make a difference. Your words are not going to mean much at all because you've probably said all this stuff before.
2: Understand.
1: God bless you if you're at Celebrate Recovery and you're getting your life back in line, and God is a God of restoration. You can, you know, getting back on the right track, giving your life to Christ, and really, really getting accountability, getting some guys around you that'll hold you accountable.
2: Yeah, I was wishy-washy with it the first time around, and this time I'm actually giving my life back to Christ for 9 months now, and
1: that's good.
2: I'm really firm on my beliefs. And yeah, I guess action, love is an action. So,
1: well, yeah, it's, you know, let me use an example I've used in conferences, Isaiah. We park the car. The only way to get the car out is back it out. And if you've behaved your way into a corner, the only way is through God's grace and love and forgiveness to show your child. It's going to take time, but you got to back it out. So a couple things. One is, if you're moving from point A to point B, make sure when you get back to Denver, you get a good church, you get guys around you, accountability, that you really realize the vulnerability that you have. Secondly, don't rush this. It takes time. Her little heart's probably closed, and it's going to take time for her to start rebuilding trust in Dad. And boy, I'll tell you what, let me just be real honest with you. Don't go and make promises you can't keep or don't intend to keep. She doesn't need that, and you don't. Just make sure as you make these decisions that you really intend to follow through, because her little heart needs a dad that's going to stand firm and really be loving on her in a way that honors Christ. And we will be praying for you, Isaiah. We'll put you on the prayer list here. Would you do that, Sally? Make sure we're praying for Isaiah. Desiree from Texas, welcome for your call. What's your question today?
3: Hello. My question is, I'm in a new marriage, but I'm divorced, and I have two daughters from my first husband. And we live different lifestyles. My family and I, we practice Christian. We are actively in church, and you know, we have this way of living. We believe in Christ. And when they go with their dad, he's the complete opposite. And they're exposed to more things. And, you know, when they come here, they get in prayer, they do things. And then when they go with their dad, oh, well, we don't have to do this there. Or,
1: mm-hmm.
3: And my five-year-old, she's even said, oh, she's even cried that daddy's going to go to hell. You know, so
1: mm-hmm.
3: Those are things that I don't know how to say, or I don't even want to make their dad feel like a bad person because he's not.
1: Well, Desiree, you'll lose that if you try that. If it's the idea of saying, you know, daddy's not a Christian and he's going to go to hell or whatever.

0: that's not the way to approach that. We need to pray for dad. And to the extent that you can bend over backward to have a good relationship with your ex-spouse and just sit down, if you can, as mature adults and say, hey, we don't agree on some things, but we want to do the best for our children. Here's what I promise. I won't badmouth you. I won't put you down. I won't say anything to our daughter that'll be negative. If you'd promise to do the same thing, we don't have the same values. We're not going in the same direction. But can we at least agree we know it's damaging for our child to criticize each other? That if we could at least have that, I think if you can get that, that's a starting point. But even if he doesn't agree, you take the high road in terms of praying for your ex-spouse, answering your daughter's questions to the extent that's appropriate for her age with a lot of encouragement, entrusting God, praying to God, praying for dad, those kinds of things. But realize ultimately at the end of the day, you got to give your child to God. You got to be the parent that you intend to be and stand firm in your convictions.
1: My name is Mary, and I'm actually a second time around mom. My story is my daughter passed away. And what we do with her daughter, she was 13 months old, is every night we spend at least 20 minutes reading to her. And not only do we read a book to her, but we read the Bible every night. And she asks us now, and we've done this since she was 12, 13 months old, where's my Bible story, Mama? I need my Bible story. To spend that 30 minutes or 20 minutes every night to cuddle your daughter or son and read to them, and especially open God's good book and read it to them every night, because they go to bed thinking about His Word, and the questions that they can ask are amazing.
0: We become what we focus on most of the time in our life. What we read is certainly a part of that. What we listen to, what we view makes a difference in our life. And so I agree with you, and being a grandparent myself, the power of speaking into the life of our children and our grandchildren is certainly an important thing. We've got some comments and questions that have come into us. Let's go first to Mary in California. Go right ahead.
2: On tonight's program, I have a question. I have a 13-year-old granddaughter that my husband and I raised. 4 years ago, I lost my husband, and my daughter, her mother, took her from me the second day after my husband passed. My granddaughter, we raised her with morals, loving the Lord, and just did the best that we could as grandparents. And now that she's 13, she's just really bad with her mom, really disrespectful. I try and bring her as much as I can with me, but she's kind of just gotten a taste of the world, and I'm really having a hard time trying to convince her and mom that that's not the right way. And if you could help me with that, I pray and I give it to the Lord, but it's still, as a grandmother, I'm really concerned. So I really loved your program tonight. I always listen to you. God bless you very, very much. You're an inspiration to me. Thank you.
0: Thank you, Mary. Listen, you've had loss upon loss, grief upon grief, and then we add into it everything going on in the world today. And you know what? We can only absorb or take on so much before it gets to be pretty overwhelming. And my guess is a part of what you're experiencing, Mary, is just the loss and this grief that you're experiencing, losing your husband through death. And it sounds like he knew Christ, so you know where he is. And now with your granddaughter and all that's going on, can I encourage you maybe to find some help for yourself? Get into a support group. Fill your life. Fill yourself with some hope and peace. Take care of yourself right now. You can't solve all the problems with a 13-year-old rebellious teenage granddaughter or your daughter if she's not making good decisions. So make sure you're taking care of yourself physically, emotionally, and spiritually. And there are things that you can do that. If you can get some exercise, do that. If you're healthy, and eating healthy will help, and getting rest, and drinking plenty of water, just the basic things, and filling your life with the truth, and listening to the radio. I know that the radio station's making a difference in your life as well. Then you'll have some more energy. You'll have more resources to be able to invest into the life of your granddaughter. Pray for her. Here's one thing you can do. For the next 30 days, I would encourage you to pray for a hedge of protection around your granddaughter to protect her from the evil one, and a hedge of thorns to keep her from behaving in ways that would be permanently destructive in her life. And in the process, make sure you take care of yourself as well. All right, we got a call from Arizona. Go right ahead.
3: Hi, this is Jim, and I just wanted to leave a quick little comment about raising your voice. I read an article on Tony Dungy, the NFL football coach, very successful coach in the NFL, and he said, as a coach, he never raised his voice. Thought that was so impressive to be coaching, you know, professional football players and never raise your voice. And apparently he was very good, successful coach, and he got the players' attention and got them to do what he wanted them to do, but he did it without having to raise his voice, which is what Randy was talking about today on the show about parenting. Okay, thank you. Keep up the good work.
0: Thank you, Jim, and that's really kind of camping on the teaching I did last month on the power of quietness from Ecclesiastes 9. I was telling the story of that man in Ecclesiastes 9 where the verse says in verse 17, I believe, that the quiet words of the wise are more to be heeded than the shouts of a ruler of fools. That's a pretty convicting verse for parents and for others in leadership because volume does matter, as I taught last month. And here's the thing, the louder you get, the less effective you become, ultimately long-term. And so it's in quietness that we can communicate firmly, strongly, but we don't have to scream and yell to do it. Well, I'd love your feedback on today's program as we've been talking about parenting and grandparenting. If you have a thought or a comment, give me a call and share it on our storyline at 888-888-1717, okay? 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

0: I'm Cece on Family Life Radio. I heard the most fascinating hosting advice, and it was this. If you get together with your family and there's always disagreements and arguments, you know, sometimes about politics or, you know, other things that's like everybody's trigger points, right? And you know it's going to happen. The suggestion was to argue about something, but something that's meaningless. Okay, so this is the fight I want to get into with you. My contention is that Tuesday is the very best day of the week. I love Tuesdays. I think it's ideal because you don't have the annoyance of Monday and just kicking off the work week. Also, you're not like stressed maybe about the baseball tournament that's happening for the weekend, gonna eat up all of your time. So you got to get everything, you know, done that you need to happen on the week, whatever. Tuesday is the best day of the whole week because there's just nothing to be irritated about on a Tuesday. Do you agree or disagree? Bring that up at your next family gathering. Get people arguing, but about something that it doesn't really matter at the end of the day.
1: You know, it reminds me of Colossians 3 where the Bible says, don't exasperate or embitter your child because they'll get discouraged.
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1: 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So you have, if you get frustrated, go take a walk, go pray, go do something with your spouse. 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

0: I love this rule of three one mom put in place to connect with her kids before bed, and it's today's mom tip. She said, when I tuck the kids into bed, I verbally tell them each three things I enjoyed doing with them that day. If you think about it, our kids get corrected a lot. I mean, we're training up our children in the way they should go and all the things, but it involves a lot of correction. This mom says, hey, I loved that when I came 10 minutes early to pick you up from football, I loved watching you practice. Or it was so fun laughing with you at dinner. Or that Lego set you've been working on, you're so smart. This mom says, it keeps me accountable to be present with my kids and reinforces connection at the end of the day.
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2: I was born with retinal problems, and I was always told that I could possibly go blind. 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Glory to God, this is all His doing. In God, there's hope.
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0: 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How about some good news, something incredible that God is doing?
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0: 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Maybe you, like me, reward your kids with ice cream when they hit the home run or score the goal or have any measure of success in sports. That's the reward. That's the treat. Ice cream. I was listening to a conversation from healthy sports parents, and they said, consider also offering ice cream when your kid fails. Huh. When they strike out. When they sit on the sideline. Well, you know, whatever the miss is, you really don't want your kids only associating the ice cream reward when they do really well. Because sometimes they need to work it out and talk it out when it didn't go great. I like that.
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3: 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I'm about to

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We'll talk about this next on Family Life Radio. 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

0: What are those mind games you play with yourself to accomplish things? A friend of mine pretends she's on one of those reality shows and the homeowners are coming home in 30 minutes and she's running around, gotta get her house clean before the homeowners come home. I am pretending I'm gonna be selling my house in the fall. And so I made a list of everything I would do to spruce it up if I were to put it for sale. Starting with painting the front door, which was something I completed yesterday. I will be honest with you, I did feel like throwing in the towel halfway through painting the door. I did get a little bit sick of it. But once you start painting a door, you gotta finish. You can't leave the thing unfinished. By the way, two neighbors came over to tell me they loved the color yellow I chose. So it's just my encouragement. I mean, the homeowners are coming home in 30 minutes. Get going. Or you're going to be selling your house. Make sure to tackle those projects. Also, share with me your wins, okay? If you're participating in these mind games this summer, call 888-888-9976.
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0: We're grateful to connect with you this summer here on Family Life Radio. 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
1: 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And earlier this year, I had the opportunity to see the amazing work of compassion while visiting the slums in Kenya. I saw children living in conditions that are unimaginable to us here in America. They're hungry, don't have access to safe drinking water, and they can't attend school. It was really hard to see. But all of this changes when you sponsor a child for just $43 a month. And the best part? Since all compassion projects happen in the local church, the child you sponsor will learn about Jesus. And then families are like, why are these people in America helping my child? And who's this Jesus? Next thing you know, parents are in church giving their hearts to the Lord. I'm not joking. This is a reality. And all for just $43 a month? Will you pray about it? And then text the word CHILD to 58326 and see pictures of the Compassion Child of the Day. That's the word CHILD to 58326 or go to myflr.org.
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0: 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My name is Sam. If you're a parent, you're bound to have times where you go, well, that was just a fail moment. Maybe God looks at it differently. We'll talk after Ben Fuller. 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

0: Ah, so good. 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Hi, it's Sam. I'm a special needs mom. What it really means is that I have special needs. Our daughter Zoe has Down syndrome. I'm still trying to figure everything out. We had one of our first dance recitals over the weekend. I'm going to be honest, it felt like a big mom fail. I didn't know how to do it. The other kids were all dropped off in the dressing room, and so I left her in the dressing room. And when they all appear on stage, I can see that she's doing the entire dance with a handful of paper in her hand. And in the middle of the dance, it's so beautiful, but you can tell that she gets stage fright, and so she just freezes on stage. She's standing there with her eyes big as saucers in this little warm-up suit. It was kind of like a hip-hop dance, and she's holding a handful of paper. And the crowd is kind of laughing, but at the same time, they're also applauding her. She finishes, and we all finish. And in the end, I realized, oh, you know what I should have done was make sure I was backstage with her, make sure that the papers in her hand were not in her hand while she was on stage. She goes, Mom, sometimes I have stage fright. And I said, you know what? Me too. Sometimes the way you get rid of stage fright is that you just go and you do it again. The more we practice it, the less scary it gets. So we're going to stay in there. And the papers, I looked and they were letters. She had written personal letters to all of her dance teachers. She has three of them, and she wanted to give them to them and just hadn't had a chance to do it yet. And she wasn't going to turn loose of them until she had delivered them. And I thought, well, if we're going to do it differently, I am proud of that move. I'm glad to do it differently with kindness. My amazing girl.
1: Hey, what's good, everybody? It's your buddy Isaac for Youth Haven. And today, it's the top five things kids love about Youth Haven in the summer. Let's go. Number five, how about those epic outdoor games? We're talking about capture the flag, zip lines, and scavenger hunts that get your heart pumping. Number four, campfires and fun songs. Every night, kids roast marshmallows, tell stories, and laugh under the stars. So chill. Number three, awesome cabins. 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

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I'm Sam. I start every summer going, God, what are we doing this summer? 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

So excited, just 2 days away from a night with We Are Messengers in Lubbock, Texas. 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I'm Sam, and this is Matt Marr.

0: Family Life Radio. Thank you for being here. My name is Sam. Lisa is with me, and I'm wondering how you show love to people. Welcome, welcome, Lisa.
1: I've been listening to you guys for about 2 months now, and I just can't get enough of you guys. I don't have my own vehicle running, but I've been using my boyfriend's Jeep. And every time I get in his Jeep, I turn on your radio station, and I just absolutely love it.
0: Thank you. I'm so glad you called, too. So do you have a way you show love to people?
1: You do unto others as you would have done to you, just like it says in the Bible. Be kind. Be kind to people. Be nice. Open doors, you know. Go out of your way to do things for people.
0: That is so good. And it's more rare than you'd think. Like, do you notice when someone holds a door for you now or someone lets you in for traffic, it's so rare that you go, and your heart just skips like a little bit? Ooh, we can make someone's heart skip today by being kind. Let's do it.
2: What do you do when you're no longer attracted to your spouse? 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So can I encourage you to take responsibility to remain attractive for your spouse, but also to find those areas more, well, going a little deeper, to find those areas of attraction that will last a lifetime with your spouse. You can do it, but you have to be intentional. 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

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I'm Sam. Those times where you have beat up on yourself for the things you've done wrong, for the old story, it's all been reset thanks to a God who loves you. Song about that, Elevation Rhythm.

0: 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How about some good news, something incredible that God is doing?
1: This is Jody from Michigan. I wanted to tell you guys how you saved me.
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1: 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Hi. Thanks for hanging out. My name is Sam. What signifies summer for you? For me, I love it because I don't have to get up so early in the morning to get her ready for school. And so we all sleep in and then we meet on the couch in our pajamas and we hang out and we laugh and we push our feet against the other person's feet and bundle under blankets unless it's really hot. And then we wrestle and it's just fun. Our daughter, Zoe, calls it being camping buddies. And on summer nights when I tuck her in, she'll go, Mom, are we going to be camping buddies tomorrow morning? And the answer is yes. I love summer. What do you love about summer? What does it feel like for you? What does it smell like for you? What reminds you of it, Pepper?
2: Summer to me smells like the beach.
1: Yes.
2: Because growing up, we would always go to the beach for summer vacation.
1: Yeah, it's that coconut suntan oil. It's that salty kind of seaweedy, almost not good smell that the water has, but when you mix it with everything else, it's actually wonderful. Summer, what signifies it for you? 888-888-9976.
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I'm Sam. What is bringing you joy? Tell me. 888-888-9976. I like this new song. It's from Natalie Lane. It's called The Long Way.

0: Family Life Radio. Thank you for being here. I'm Sam. Here's my question for you. And maybe it's going to be easy for you to find it, or maybe it's going to be hard. What is bringing you joy? Hello.
1: Hello, hello, hello. You asked me to leave a report of joy, and I would be honest, man, that's super easy. Honestly, just getting up out of bed and looking at the sky and getting in my car, driving down to work, being able to get paid for my energy and my time. I think it's a great joy that I just get to be the hands and feet of Jesus. I think that brings me the most joy. Just waking up and being able to go and talk to people and communicate and share the gospel with people every day. I mean, as Christians, we're called to be the salt of the earth, but we're also called to be that light. And being that light, we can do that just by having a bright smile on our face. So that's the joy I wanted to report, and I thank God for that joy in my heart.
0: And we thank God for your call. Doesn't that just make you happy when you hear him talking? Yes, Lord, give us that kind of joy. Let us walk out with that kind of joy. 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

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I'm Sam. If you have felt like you have to be far away from God because you're not perfect yet, He knows that. He doesn't expect us to be perfect because He is. And He's willing to wait so we can come with our full hearts. Here's a song about that from Zach Williams. Hey.

Yeah, if you've been feeling anxious at times, a quick fix that might be in your pantry. Gonna talk about it after Rent Collective from Family Life Radio. I'll find

0: There it is, Family Life Radio. Hi, it's Sam. I was surprised. I asked the question, and this was last week. I said, you know, if you feel anxious at times, what do you do that helps you? And I heard a lot of things that were familiar. Reading the Word of God, praying, talking to a friend. I heard one that totally shocked me, and I wasn't even sure if it was true or not. This one friend calls and she goes, lemon heads, those sour candies, suck on one of those and it resets your brain. Really? I kind of really wanted that to be true, but I didn't know if it was. Jackie?
1: Yes, that is true, because I was told like the extra sour gummy worms or whatever, when they suck on it, and it does reset the brain. So I'm in conjunction, and it is a for real thing.
0: Wow. Thank you. That kind of makes me happy. Saying the excuse, my daughter came home from vacation Bible school with all these little packs of Sour Patch people. Now I can eat one. I'm going, it's for stress. Oh, prayer first, Sour Patch second. I got it.
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0: 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How about some good news, something incredible that God is doing?
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1: 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You guys are a recharge for me, and I just thank you so much.
0: Experience Hope.
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Family Life Radio, I'm Sam. If you're a parent, you're bound to have those fail moments. But maybe God sees it differently. Going to talk about that coming up next after Unspoken. I need

0: Walk With Me, that's Unspoken on Family Funded Family Life Radio. Sam here. I'm a special needs mom. What it really means is that I have special needs. Our daughter Zoe has Down syndrome. I'm still trying to figure everything out. We had one of our first dance recitals over the weekend. I'm going to be honest, it felt like a big mom fail. I didn't know how to do it. The other kids were all dropped off in the dressing room, and so I left her in the dressing room. And when they all appear on stage, I can see that she's doing the entire dance with a handful of paper in her hand. And in the middle of the dance, it's so beautiful, but you can tell that she gets stage fright, and so she just freezes on stage. She's standing there with her eyes big as saucers in this little warm-up suit. It was kind of like a hip-hop dance, and she's holding a handful of paper. And the crowd is kind of laughing, but at the same time, they're also applauding her. She finishes, and we all finish. And in the end, I realized, oh, you know what I should have done was make sure I was backstage with her, make sure that the papers in her hand were not in her hand while she was on stage. She goes, Mom, sometimes I have stage fright. And I said, you know what? Me too. Sometimes the way you get rid of stage fright is that you just go and you do it again. The more we practice it, the less scary it gets. So we're going to stay in there. And the papers, I looked and they were letters. She had written personal letters to all of her dance teachers. She has three of them and she wanted to give them to them. And just hadn't had a chance to do it yet. And she wasn't going to turn loose of them until she had delivered them. And I thought, well, if we're going to do it differently, I am proud of that move. I'm glad to do it differently with kindness. My amazing girl.
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8: 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He's worthy of all of our praise, all of our strength. The Bible instructs us to love him with all of our heart, soul, and mind. Why? 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He is worthy of it all.
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